0: That's right, Totally Wired here on 95BFM, the sounds of Canadian group Orbital Ensemble. Some backing support from Rachel Kitchlew on their track Resiliencia. This is off a new album called Continua, which I played a fair few tracks off of here on Totally Wired. Released via an incredible label based out of Ontario called Kaiju Collective. They usually focus on 7-inches, but this is a 12-track full-length that just came out about a month ago. Out of New York, a new one from Wiki and Dwindetta, out on Wiki's new record, Ancient History, a track called Bloom, and then at the top, Alewa with Cairo FM from the new record Zero, released just last week. I've got an exciting one to play for you now. This is a guest mix from Karu and Brandon Shiraz, who performed on 95BFM Breakfast a couple weeks ago to celebrate their new collab EP, 2 for 2. So this features Carl doing a mix in the studio on release day and Brandon just doing his thing over the top, featuring a couple of the tracks off of that EP and a few BFM related freestyles. We're very lucky.
1: Yep. Hey. Yeah. Yo, big up everyone listening. Wherever you're at, if you're at work, if you're driving in your car, whatever.

Yeah, trust me. Yeah, Cuddle and Brandon Chavez, 95 BFM. Two for two out now. Yes! Now let's keep it going, let's keep it going, let's keep it going.

0: I don't like snakes, don't like rats. 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Don't like fake, they don't like facts. Mm-hmm. I can't relate to none like that, trust me.
1: Sheesh. Well, it's a bit too early for this, man. It's a bit...
0: We only just got the coffees in.

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Okay, okay, okay, okay. 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Hit them from far, from way away. 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

Alright, let's keep it going. 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F chasing beef, your whole clip full of steak and cheese. I make a hit, you just make believe. I make way, set sail, you just sell IP. Your side piece, want another side piece. I might be for space on some basic needs. Home base, I'm deep in it, chat bees in it. Leave a trail, I'm blazing them. Yo, baby face, did a brand ID, did a brand PC. If so, don't play with me. Two fingers, I'm dangerously. My gun finger, chill now, but it stay itchy. Out the way, vacationally. Still pop back occasionally. That one talk sensationally. Don't even

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Two for two for two for two. Yeah, Karu Better Shabazz 95 BFM. Two for two out now. Cheer.

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Yeah, yeah. 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Step on them, never been on new to me. You know my right foot never off duty. You better cut that one from your album. Your album cuts not like my Lucy's. I gotta keep it 1,000, I might send a Ike, but it's nothing like

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4: 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We're eating good tonight.
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6: Kia ora, this is Mokotron. You're listening to Totally Wala. Bro. I'm one, I'll do 50 takes. So just, yeah, that's my studio process. Kia ora, this is Mokotron. You're listening to Totally Wired with the homie Hunter, aka Bass Hunter, Modiora. I do another one?

Just coming up on 12:30 now. A lovely new local tune from XVBA, producer based down south. They've been pumping out tunes. This is actually a track that came out at the end of June, and since then they've already released two more. And if I'm having a little bit look further, yeah, they released like four in June, even more than that potentially. But we're going to keep an eye on them. Yeah, something good going on here. And before the break, Karu and Brandon Shiraz, that was a guest mix that they did on 95BFM Breakfast to celebrate the release of their collab EP 2 for 2, which you can find online. Wow. Yeah, one of my favourite releases of the year, to be honest. We've got half an hour left before we're going to get into our long player segment for the week, which is our album breakdown segment that's hosted by New Zealand On Air. Our guest this week, Oscar Dowling, with a new record, Inner Kingswood on St. Benedict Street. We'll get into that at 1 o'clock. Until then, though, I think we're going to pick up the mood a little bit, get into a dancey territory. Fitting the mood here in Tamaki Makaurau, nice and sunny, long weekend. Glad to have you here with me. Here on BFM.

the new Joe Colossal remix of Omar's There's Much Love in This World, originally on Omar's record Pride of the Days. All of this courtesy of BBE over in the UK. How you doing out there?

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Closing out the hour with a nice long one out of Detroit, Ian Fink and Scott Grooves, The Fear of Going Deeper. This should be me for the week. We've got a long play segment with Oscar Dowling breaking down his new record Inner Kingswood on St. Benedict Street coming up after this. And that'll see you through until 2 p.m. which is when Sarah will take off the 2 to 4. Don't worry. I'll be back next week though. Big ups to everyone who got in touch over the past few hours. 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But you already knew that. I'll see you next week.

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2: Yeah, it's been like a decade since the last album, and it's been a decade of basically making a living, I think, you know. And I suppose what sparked coming back to music was, it's kind of like unavoidable or something. I think I kind of tried to get away from it, and then it kind of caught back up with me or something.
3: Was there like a particular moment you could describe that you felt like, that pull to, return to music making?
2: I was living with Liam Pram, who plays guitar in the band. And I think even just that relationship, like becoming really close with him, that really helped. It helps to have people around you who believe in you or something. And it's been a really big part of the return to releasing music. I've been playing music throughout those years, but I think also it's like, if you're not releasing it and playing live, I kind of found myself like stuck with all of this stuff which I couldn't get rid of or something. You know what I mean? It's like, part of the thing is like in releasing it, which is like one of the real motivations actually for coming back to it, and in this way of wanting to make an album, is to like get rid of it from my subconscious and even just, it's, you get kind of like, you like hit a wall where you don't know what to do with it. But yeah, being around people who need to do something with it helps a lot. Some of the ideas I had about making music a decade ago, I kind of don't believe in those ideas anymore. And I think it really is a lot of motivation to do it, just to be with those people and just to play live. And I don't know, it's very hard to define success in music, because it's just such a gutted industry or something, and has been for so long that everyone's still figuring out what that is. And I think my relationship with it now is more unconditional or something. It's like not, there is no it's a lot less transactional in terms of doing something and wanting something to happen, or you kind of have to, choose your reasons, know what your reasons are for doing it. And I think for me, they've turned to kind of something very basic, you know, which is to do with relationship with people. And then also just recognizing, I think, that thing of you, I don't know if it's, if you, it's hard to get away from it. Like, you kind of just have to do it or something. And, and there's like a mysteriousness to that, which is nice. You never know actually what it is or what it's about or why you're doing it.
3: Following on from that, like with this record, obviously you've had some time, and as you say, like you weren't fully away from music, but was there anything that you really wanted to explore musically or otherwise when it came to beginning of this album? And were you just kind of writing songs and that bled into you building this project, or was it like, I'm gonna make an album and then you started?
2: I was writing a few songs. The songs on this album have been written over a really long period of time, and I think I kind of was almost anti the idea of an album at one point. I didn't see how they connected to each other, and then toward the end of it, and I kind of followed each one. I don't know, they're quite different, each one. Like, there's quite a lot of different genres happening and influences and stuff. I think that's kind of due to one being from like this year and one from like 4 years ago. And I kind of also wanted to follow each song to where the song wanted to be, as opposed to seeing it in the context of an album. Toward the end of it, as I put them all together, I got really into the idea of the album and what connected them. And I think there's like narrative connections and thematic connections, and they started to inform some of the songs I wrote later for the album. And yeah, it did end up becoming an album, which was weird actually, because I really didn't set out to write an album. But now I really do see it in that context, as each thing is part of a whole. But it was nice to arrive there because I didn't, I just didn't set out in that with that in mind.
3: That's beautiful to hear about. I don't know, I guess you had the time and the space for that to come together really organically and naturally, rather than, I guess, when you're in the cycle of producing albums, there's, I don't know, I guess more of a time pressure, maybe pressure from other people, because you're expected to be releasing. Totally.
2: Yeah, I mean, maybe they don't sound like they fit to other people or something, but I think it's also you return to things you're trying to express, and like so much of it is a kind of thinking about my environment and certain themes, and I think exploring a few things from quite a different, a few different angles or something. That they ended up, to me anyway, there's like a cohesion, but also doesn't sound that cohesive. So. you hear those albums and they're so fluid or something, and like totally. Sonically fluid or something. This one's not particularly sonically fluid, but it's okay.
3: It's okay. More of like a procedural question. Who'd you write with? Where'd you record? Did you have any collaborators that you worked with on this one?
2: I kind of wrote most of the songs, or all of the songs, and then fleshed them out with the band, which is Liam Pram, Paul Brown, and Mason Ferry. Charlotte Gallican Stewart was in the band for a little bit, who helped write some of the drum parts. We recorded it at Brownhead with Dee last winter. Yeah, I think half of the songs I kind of bring, and most of my parts were done, but some of them we kind of fleshed out together, probably half and half. The process, I don't know, just in a room trying to make it something that we could play live. Yeah, trying to, we want to be a live band, and be able to play them live. I think that was one of our kind of limitations or something. Yeah, just naturally, I don't know. I don't know what the process is. It's me bringing something and then figuring out how we can make it better or something.
3: Yeah, perfect. You
2: know. That guitar piece, St. Benedict's, was just one that, I don't know, over 10 years you write a lot of stupid things on the guitar and sitting around on the couch just playing guitar all the time. And that one I could just never kind of get rid of. It always came back, so ended up I just wanted it to be a little thing on the album. And we recorded it in St. Benedict's Cathedral, or St. Benedict's Church on St. Benedict's Street. And I think, I think I reflected a lot on, as I say, my environments in this album, and my neighborhood is like a big part, a big environment that I think about all the time and visit different parts of it. That church is kind of the center of it, and I just thought it would be nice to play that song in there. I went and asked the one of the ladies in the office if I could do it, and she said yes. So yeah, that atmosphere is traffic outside the church, and
3: yeah.

0: I met my girlfriend and she lived on that street. And yeah, I suppose the title is In a Kingswood on St. Benedict Street. Yeah. Yeah, it's a very sentimental street and location. And I live in that neighborhood and have for the last, I don't know, five or six years in different, kind of just like down the street and then up the street and then on the street. And just, yeah, it's just it's the center of one of my worlds, I think.
1: And then the next track, a very, very different song.
0: Yeah, it's very narrative, the song. And I think I chose it to come first in the album because probably the oldest, like it's maybe the oldest song on the album. It sets like an emotional groundwork for maybe the rest of the song, the album or something. Yeah, it's there are a few songs on the album which I feel like are exercising a demon or something, and kind of following an idea as a way of dealing with something that's going on, and you know, clearly maybe a bad idea, and being able to deal with that emotion and certain thoughts in a very healthy way by making a song.
1: Yeah.
0: As opposed to, I don't know, doing terrible things in real life or something. How did it make me feel? It made me feel, it's like what a blessing that music gives us, in the sense that we're able to express things, which really have no other way of being

0: yeah, I wish that song was cathartic, but it's definitely not. Maybe yeah. that's also a good one of the reasons that it felt like a good place, because it's actually like very open at the end of just arriving at a place where it's completely unresolved or something. And yeah, there's other themes in that song which I thought connect to other songs on the album, Rural New Zealand. I think, yeah, on this track particularly, I think I'd just been like screaming on another track or like yelling and like wrecked my voice. And then Dee was like, we should kind of use this and do a take, because we were like, oh, we probably can't really do any vocal takes for a couple of days or something. And then I think that was his idea, just like hold the mic really close and some particular old dinky mic that he had. But I don't know, the voice, I remember him giving me shit when we were recording and being like, have you ever heard of warming up? And I think, I don't know, I think my voice, I feel like I used to be able to sing kind of anything or something, and now I have to like treat it differently. It's like I've become really aware actually in this process of like how much it changes. Like if we're rehearsing a lot, after like a week I feel like it does get warmed up, but most things I just go in really cold, and it's like, right. Sometimes it's really bad. I think, yeah, I don't know if I've developed it or if it kind of just does what it wants and I have to kind of like work with what it is on the day. If that makes sense.
1: Yeah,
0: it's just sometimes it's right in my throat and then sometimes it's like deep in the belly. And I'm sure I could like train it or something, but that seems like a whole lot of work. Yeah, but I've definitely become aware more recently of like it's really something you have to take care of or something. I don't think I really do take care of it,
1: right?
0: It's almost like I did the first yells really in the studio or something. Like, I don't really yell at practice or something. Well, I don't know. But it was, I went back and did some vocals for some of the other songs because, yeah, I didn't take care of the voice. And then, yeah, did a lot of the heavier tracks early on in the session, and then was like, the voice was a bit fucked for a while.

0: And this next track, Northern Countryside, I think a really sweet part of this is the whistling. But where did the inspiration arise to kind of include that as a texture on this track?
1: Well, there's a couple of tracks on the album where I'm thinking a lot about our country and land use and rural industry. And there's a lot of grief for our environment in the album and my environment. I think, yeah, this track is the opposite of that. It's like thinking about how deeply in love I am with the place that I live, and having it to be quite a kind of like simple love. And I think maybe the whistling is just some kind of carefree expression of that.
0: Yeah, I don't know. It seems like this whole album is just so rooted in, like, I guess your locality and places of personal significance, which I think is really beautiful, because I always really enjoy when musicians kind of root their music into where it's from. Like, it gives the album a sense of identity beyond just the person making the music, and contextualizes it really well.
1: I think I was trying to be very honest in what I was writing about throughout the whole album, and really trying to, yeah, root everything in reality. We finished the whole recording process, and then when I came back to do some vocals, we just kind of added that song in like half an hour or something, and it was super nice. It was like a real nice way to cap off that time with D, because it just was really quick, and the guys didn't know. Liam knew the song, but Paul and Mason like lent on the spot, and it was just real nice. We sat in the room together and like recorded really quickly.

0: I feel like all over the place in terms of, I feel so influenced by music, like sometimes painfully so or something. It's like, it's so affecting listening to something, and it like makes me go crazy. I want to make that thing. And again, like an album spread out over such a long period of time, it's like different moments where I'm thinking, you know, inspired by a certain thing. And I don't know, there's just so much available to us right now. And I think, again, another kind of to that point, it's like not having an idea of the album, my artistic branding or anything like that, and just wanting to follow each song where it wants to go. Like, that was really the fundamental approach to the thing, was just, which, like, yeah, does mean that you have a lot less cohesion or something, but I don't know, they're all from the same place fundamentally, I suppose.
1: Yeah,
0: it's not like I'm playing different characters or anything, do you know what I mean?
1: It's
0: less that like the voices, you know, there's connecting themes, and because I'm talking about a lot of the same things from,
1: I assume you listen to lots of music as well. Are there any kind of musicians or writers that you could point to that you feel, not necessarily that you were trying to emulate, because I don't think that's what you're trying to do, but like anything that was particularly influential for you or inspiring even?
0: I think actually another, sorry bringing it all the way back or something, but

another motivation to make music again was to have a better relationship with it. And like, I kind of feel like my relationship with music has declined massively since stopping doing it less or whatever. And I actually haven't listened to that much music recently, or like have been listening to less and less. Some of that I think is like, yeah, my personal relationship with music being kind of like stuck with these influences and certain groups and bands and sounds that like I never, you know, it's almost like wanting to reply to that and then just not really replying and just leaving it a long time. And it's like these things, I don't know, there's lots of influences in the songs, like, yeah, New Zealand influences like Sharpie Crows and Australian like the Drones and things, and then I don't know, there's lots of influences all over it, but they all feel really kind of like they've just been like festering inside of me, like trying to get out for ages. And I feel, yeah, one of my hopes is that like in making these songs and then releasing them, it's like you can like release old ideas and then go forward. And yeah,

0: She Makes Me Feel Like a Man.
1: I guess, like, it's so interesting
0: where the song starts and where it ends and your own discussion of masculinity. But I don't know, yeah, I guess I wanted to just ask you what your relationship is like with masculinity.
2: That's a really good question. I don't know. I kind of exist in two worlds, and one of those worlds is like, yeah, deeply masculine world, in terms of what I do for work and who I deal with in that world or something. Yeah, my relationship to masculinity, it's definitely under the microscope in this album, I think. And yeah, on this song, yeah, doing a couple of things with it, I think. Looking at it and laughing at it and exploring it, and again, like, trying to, you know, like, follow a thought and exercise the thought and expel it or something.
0: Was that a difficult song for you to kind of play with? Did you find it hard? I don't know. I feel like it feels very vulnerable. I don't know, listening to it.
2: It wasn't hard to write it, but yeah, it's been hard to play it. And but also, I don't know, it's just, I have to keep reminding myself that no one cares or something. Do you know what I mean?
0: Yeah.
2: It's like, I don't know, it's been a real long, like, constant thing with, you write all the stuff and then you go through the thing and then you have to think about releasing it. It's like, well, what do you even think about it? And it's like, I don't know, they'll just think whatever they want. And just trying to be brave in that way, you know, like, I don't know, not trying to overthink it, maybe.
0: Totally.
2: But yeah, it's vulnerable, I suppose. And because it's kind of embarrassing what I'm saying, and like, yeah, but then also there's another read on it. I'm not going to say what it is, but yeah.
0: Okay.
2: It's there.

0: the first 18 or so seconds of this is full of these, like, I have interesting sounds, a gong, question mark, miscellaneous machine noises, a, like, charm, and those kind of, like, echo throughout the rest of the track. So, yeah, I don't know. Where did all of those recordings come from?
1: So, in my neighborhood, there's the Edinburgh Castle, which is...
0: On that corner?
1: It's just been bought by...
0: Oh, yeah.
1: Neil Finn, actually.
0: Yeah.
1: But it used to be this...
0: A wellness center?
1: Yes, supposedly. But it was, this really diabolical bar before that, and was for a long time. And I spent a lot of time there in a certain period of my life. I don't know if St. Benedict's Church is like one symbol and one center of my neighborhood. The castle is the other... center of it. It's the other side of that coin. And yeah, we recorded all the soundscape in the Pokey's room in the castle. And it was just another, like, I think it's the same with the first instrumental piece. It was like a thing I had on guitar, which I really liked. And yeah, if you keep playing something all the time, it's like, I'm gonna do something with this kind of.

0: Yeah, I wrote this around the time of the like election cycle last. Yeah, like I spent a lot of time on the road and listened to a lot of RNZ and stuff. And I was just like so kind of frustrated by the politicization of such a desperate activity. And yeah, just wrote it about that really. It kind of just made me really mad. Something about the symbolism of David Seymour performatively ram raiding the beehive. They put the price of ciggies up so much that people are driving into dairies, like, and then they want to put, I don't know, it's just, it's obscene, right? It's just like so awful, the cycle. Yeah, I just wanted to like be angry about it.
1: Stolen, holding, crashed into.

0: What kind of inspired you sonically? I think that kind of a theme of what you've been saying today is that, I don't know, you had lots of space to kind of explore. And so a lot of your tracks, I feel, don't necessarily always follow set structures or set directions. So if you could talk through how you carve out the texture or direction for a track.
1: How did I write this song? I think I write most of my songs like on an acoustic guitar. And sometimes I'm thinking about, I'm going to play this not on an acoustic guitar, and I'm kind of writing for a band but on an acoustic guitar. But lots of the stuff I write is just acoustic. And I think this song was, I was almost going to not have the band play on it, but then we mucked around and it was nice. But yeah, I suppose the song, thinking about when you like love something or someone kind of so much that it's a burden to them. You know what I mean? It's like, it's too much. Like, yeah, thinking about your obsession and like, yeah.
0: Yeah. I know that one. Sorry, I don't really know.
1: No, it's okay.
0: What to say?
1: I don't know what to say about that one.

0: before humans arrived here and before New Zealand was colonized, it was all birds. There were no mammals. And it is kind of terrifying to see how destructive our presence here has been, obviously, particularly the British colonizers, and continues to be. I mean, that's the thing. I just spend so much time in rural New Zealand all over and just intimately witness everyday landscapes and environments, which I don't know, I just like am terrified by or something when you really think about what has happened and then what continues to happen. Yeah, I think it's like the scale of destruction which is like particularly arresting or something. But it's hard to be optimistic about it. But I am really optimistic about it, you know. I think it's important to be. And I think there's a lot of... I don't sound optimistic in this song, of course. But it is important, deeply important to be optimistic, I think.
1: If you lack optimism, it leaves you in a place of nihilism where you're just like, nothing can be done, therefore I will do nothing.
0: Yeah, totally.

Yeah, I went down to the Wairarapa, did a deal with this guy. I'd never met him or anything. He just said he had something. I went down to do something and got completely led astray by this guy. And he owned this massive 6,000 hectare station down there. And I don't know, he was one of the worst people I've ever met. It's just a real grifter and just really fucked me over. And I kind of wrote it about him. And then on the way back north, it was the first time I'd seen all of that farmland down there being turned into pine forest. And it was a very crazy thing to see, because you could just see something new happening. And a lot of grief for that, seeing us make the same mistake again with a brand new, arguably worse industry or something. And I don't know, it was about that. But then also recording that song was one of the greatest times we had in the studio. Was we did it live, all around each other. Yeah, it's a lot of fun recording it. It's really nice when you can record it, something live. It really is just such a joy, which was something that was really nice about the album, actually. It was trying to make sure that we had good time making it, especially, or good time recording it. Just because there's so many not particularly enjoyable things about making music or releasing an album or whatever. It's there's a lot of work and a lot of bullshit. And you need some things to be joyful and fun.

0: I don't own this car. I want to own this car. And
1: wish fulfillment, maybe.
0: And what inspired this one? Starting a relationship, a new relationship, and it was almost like a bit of a teenage love affair. And it's a love song, and I tried to write a very honest love song, and that's how it came out. I don't know.
1: That's so sweet.
0: And I think the car, I found out it was her favorite car, and I was like, that's crazy, it's my favorite car. You know, one day we'll buy it. And yeah, she was living on that street, and yeah, just full of like little sentimental things, and I really liked that main riff. I worked on that for ages, and I was really proud of that. It was one actually was like really hard to record. It's always been really hard to kind of capture the song, actually. Really hard. We spent way longer on this one than probably any other. I think I always knew it was gonna come last, and definitely it's like that bookending the thing. And it was certainly as it all came together and I was thinking about the themes and stuff. Yeah, it was, I don't know, it all just came and fit together, and maybe that's it.
2: Yeah.

0: afternoon till the Saturday. 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

Kia ora, te whānau pōho. You're listening to the Saturday 2 to 4. Nau mai, hoki mai ki te hōtaka o te ahi ahi rāhoroi marunga irirangi pōho. It is a beautiful Saturday in Tāmaki Makaurau. I hope you can get out and about in it in a restful way. Mana o te amatariki after all. We started the show with a track from Oliver, followed up by something brand new from PJ Harvey, written from the point of view of the NASA Voyager 2 space probe. Because why not? And in keeping with legends of that era, this is something brand new from Kieran Hebden. Although it's frustratingly hard to look it up. Fans alternately call it the Glitch Text Project or the Wingdings Project. If you found it online, you'll know what I mean. We'll be with you until 4 p.m. when we hand over the reins to Plato's Retreat. We already have a Chris and a Rob in the building. If you would like to let us know what we can do to help over the course of the next 2 hours, the best way to reach us is the text machine, the number for which is Rimatoru Iwarima 5395. Got a message from Jen. Kia ora, Jen. Even if you just want to get in touch, tell us what you're doing with your Saturday, what you did with your Matariki holiday. Thank you to my lovely sponsors, Decibel Wines. I might go see what's in the wine cupboard. You're on BFM.

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Kia ora anō. You're currently listening to Tony Allen and Afrobeat 2000. A track called NEPA, which stands for Never Expect Power, Always. This is the dance dub of that cut. Before that, we had a track called Indian Dub Song from an artist called Usher. Before that again, if you thought that sounded like Arthur Russell, you've got a good ear. One of Arthur Russell's besties making music in the same period, Nerusta Steele, with a track called My Name is Night. They've just had a compilation of 40 years of their music released. It's called My Skyscraper, and if you are a Russell fan, it's definitely worth your ears. Before that again, we had something brand new from Moses Boyd called Say Yeah. And then in the same spirit, but almost 50 years apart, something from Sun Ra from 1977. Make another mistake. You do something wrong, you make another mistake. You do something right. Thank you for your calls and texts. If you want to get in touch, best way is probably the text machine. 5395 is the number for that. I'll let you get back to your dance dub. Where shall we go next? You're on BFM.

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0: This is brand new from OCs, from their album Off Course, coming over all Procol Harum on it. Harum? Harum? Who can talk? Not me. It's not often we get requests for stings on the Saturday 2 to 4. It's usually songs, isn't it? But I'm going to fulfill this request because I happen to live with the person who made this sting.
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0: Pretty good, eh? Hey, Keith. Thanks for listening. 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

Well, look, I've only gone and put you wrong. History belongs to the person with the most addled brain, me. I would have sworn that the Throw the Brick and Sting was created by none other than Steve Newell. Apparently I'm wrong. It was made by Callum August. On you, Callum. Credit where credit is due. Never be afraid to say that you're wrong. You were just listening to Sugar Minot, telling you all about what an experienced lover they are. I literally heard Rob laugh through two walls when I said that. The track underneath me now, which I'm about to turn all the way up, is an album I can't get enough of. It's an artist called Aluya. We may come back to it again in the show. This track is called Sela. You're on BFM.

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Somebody just texted in, 5395, said, thank Rick for fixing the live stream. Thank Rick for everything, frankly. Thank Rick for the desk I'm sitting at, the fact you can hear me, the fact you can hear Cuerpos out of Canada, the fact that you could hear the lovely BFM ads, an evergreen favourite, any jazz show ad really, with the evergreen topic of what is jazz. Before the break, you had a piece of Barbatuques, which I don't want to be reductive, but they're kind of like Brazil's stomp. And you will have heard that remixed and re-edited by many folk, including Nia Archives, who we will play the brand new track from later in the show. You're on BFM. Thank you for your calls and texts. You're being very kind. If you would like to be kind, or if you would like to be unkind, best way to do so, 5395. We'll just keep doing this. Hope you're enjoying your Saturday. Manawa te ar marsariki.

You're currently listening to Kurt Kress with a track called Sundance. This is a cover, and this goes out to Plato's. It's been a while since they did a cover show. Here you go, Chris. First one to text in, 5395. Tell me what this is a cover of. Takes a while to get there. You're on BFM.

Yeah, right, maybe not that long. And you got it immediately anyway, of course you did. You're a BFM listener. This is Massimo Barsotti DJ, covering Led Zeppelin's Whole Lotta Love.

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0: It's supposed to be a tropical bird, but the sample actually comes from a sound bank for the Digital Emulator 2 sampler. Although some claim it was already available elsewhere.
1: Disappointed.
0: Chris is disappointed, I'm sorry. That was the kind of, well, the tropical bird sound in the back of that Georgia Smith and Nea Archives track. Probably best known to all of you in 808 States Pacific State. And more. Anyway, I've nearly run out of time. You've been lovely. I've been middling, but acceptable. I'm going to leave you on something brand new from Decius. Plato's Retreat up next. Don't you go anywhere.

0: All right, we are here. Rob, we're here. Are you standing up, Rob?
1: Yeah, one mic. Put me on blue mic.
0: You want to be on blue? Okay, let's go on there.
2: Lots of shit going on there.
0: We've got a bit of stuff going on. I'm sure those of you who have been listening to BFM for the day, the last couple of days, know that we're now in a temporary studio space. Boy, is it exciting, Rob.
2: What?
0: I said, boy, is it exciting, Rob.
2: Yeah, it is. What's
0: yes.
2: that then?
0: That we're in this kind of unusual lounge vibe.
2: I quite like it. It's taking it back to the roots.
0: It's taking us back to our roots. Thanks so much for your text to Sarah's show. I'm hoping that we can continue that vibe going on. 5395, if you'd like to send us a text. What have we got in the show, Rob?
2: On yellow now.
0: Okay, that's all right.
2: I'm on yellow now.
0: Yeah, yeah.
2: Right, we've got normal stuff. We've got Sport at 5. And then we've got TV on the radio. Very special TV on the radio.
0: Is it?
2: It is, because we've been, me and you have both been watching the same thing, which is just beautiful.
0: Oh, you're talking about that thing.
2: Yes, I am.
0: Yes, that's coming up. We've got sports. Rob, you said you're doing a lot of weird stuff on sports. What's that about?
2: Oh, well, not weird. Not my normal sort of stuff I talk about. Other stuff I'm going to talk about. Stuff that not many people talk about. And that's such a shame.
0: Well,
2: I'm upset about
0: it. I'm waiting with bated breath for that.
2: Yeah.
0: I've brought a bunch of music. I'd like to send a special shout out to those listeners who came down and saw me DJ 2 weeks ago. Really appreciated your presence. And Rob,
2: do they give you presents? What do they give you?
0: Much money.
2: Okay.
0: So much. They just gave me a check.
2: Yeah.
0: The other thing.
2: Just signed it and left it blank.
0: That I'd like to say is I found out during the week that we have more international listeners than I knew. And I'd like to send a special sheet out.
2: Is that very posh way to say shit?
0: No, it's like, you know, a special sheet. Egyptian cotton, you know, very high thread count.
2: Okay, I'm with you.
0: I'd send a special sheet out to Peter, who's... Peter Parter, who's listening in Melbourne. Really appreciate your listenership. And
2: yeah, and there's another person that lives listens in Melbourne, isn't there?
0: There's probably more than two,
2: even.
0: Yeah, okay.
2: So can we have the third person phone? No, don't phone us up, because...
0: We don't know how the phone works. And with that, the final thing I'll say before we stop blabbing is thank you very much to Helotau.
2: Yes,
0: as always,
2: thanks, Helotau.
0: For being our mates. I'm going to kick off some, what is this, house music?
2: Yeah, go on.
0: This is Let There Be House from Bobby Condors. And I hope that it'll take us into, I don't know, interesting territory. Stay tuned. 95BFM, Plato's Retreat. A text has already said there's a serious lounge vibe in the studio. Does that mean some lounge will be played? No.
2: Definitely not.

0: This is the sound of what is that? Grey House. With a song called New Beats. New Beats the House.
1: Yeah.
0: So we're doing a sort of housey sort of thing.
1: Yeah.
0: Accidentally.
1: On purpose.
0: We've had a text that said you've got some small shoes to fill after the fill-in for last week. Do you know who was filling in for us last week? It was none other than John Boy.
1: Oh, shit.
0: And the kids.
1: Oh, no way. Oh.
0: Yes, so we had a text about that. I hope you guys are match fit. Small shoes to fill after the stellar performance of last week's guest. Pure stream of consciousness with Peppa Pig and fart jokes. Top quality radio, that's from Cliff.
1: Yeah, you can't beat that. You can't beat Johnny. Johnny and his fart jokes.
0: Very nice. Thank you very much, Cliff. And thanks so much to Johnny for filling in. I heard a little bit. Yeah. It was very nice and always appreciate it.
1: No surprises there, really, you know.
0: Are you ready to go a bit dark and German, Rob?
1: Yes.
0: Okay.
1: Oh, absolutely. Yeah. See what I did there?
0: Yeah.
1: It's good, isn't it? I don't know what it means, but...
0: This is a special track going out to Annalisa, who came out and saw me playing at Goblin. And we had gotten to a conversation about industrial music. We talked about this group, Einstürzende Neubauten.
1: Oh, we talked about that at great length. Is there a Stanley knife blade on there?
0: Yeah, there are big razor blades on the front. This is the 12-inch of a song from Yugong, which is from their Halbermensch record. And it's actually the Adrian Sherwood remix.
1: Oh, got to love a bit of Adrian Sherwood.
0: I love the way Adrian Sherwood just, he doesn't mind going, oh, yeah, I'll do a bit of dark industrial music for no reason. Just pop off over there.
1: That's the talent that he is. Still owes me money, though.
0: Adrian, if you're out there listening, big shout-out to you.
1: Yeah.
0: Give Rob his money back.
1: Yeah, come on.
0: So this is a song called Yugong. Adrian Schubert remix from Einstürzende Neubauten. Happy birthday.

0: Turns out some of the listeners do enjoy it. Quiet those chips down, Rob, over there, for God's sake.
1: I did that on purpose.
0: Rustling them into the microphone.
1: I was hoping Rick was going to be listening and it would have freaked him out.
0: I thought there'd be some listeners who were frightened to hear this, but we've had a text from Justin in all caps. It says, I can't ever remember hearing Neubauten on the B. They are my all-time favourite band.
1: Wow.
0: So I'm sorry to be talking over the top of this, Justin, so rudely, but I really appreciate your text. And somebody else has texted in and said, if they weren't singing German, this could be taken for a Hunters and Collectors song, Fireman's Curse era, loving it, sure. And it's amazing that you mentioned that, because Rob, what record am I holding up?
1: Hunters and Collectors.
0: Yes, a Hunters and Collectors record listener.
1: What is going on here?
0: We're all connected.
1: It's weird.
0: I was going to play Talking to a Stranger, the 12-inch mix of that, so goodness me, let's keep this, whatever it is, this freaky connected vibe going. I'll stop talking over this because it's about to get a bit freaky. Hope you're having a fine time. Keep those texts coming in 5395. Play the street.

0: hey, this is Jonna of Yacht. 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

0: That is, of course, the sound of The Cure.
1: Trying to sound like The Cure.
0: There's The Cure sounding as curey as you can sound, yeah, if you're The Cure. That's from the album Pornography, my favourite Cure album. Yes, my favourite Cure album. I'll say it.
1: Well, you just did.
0: Yeah, and I'll stand by that. You want to argue about it, Rob? Do you want to?
1: Yeah, off air.
0: Okay. We've had a couple of texts, some very nice ones that gave me a bit of a giggle, particularly this one from Glenn, who finishes it by saying, fuck Arsenal.
1: Yeah.
0: But he also says, hello, Mr. Bollocks and his wee friend.
1: Yeah, it all depends how you say that. That can mean so many different
0: things. Hello, Mr. Bollocks and his wee friend. Hunters and collectors, I saw them at the Coogee Club, supported by Big P. It went off. Thanks very much for that, Glenn. And we've had a mystery texter who said, cooking a slow-cooked beef chuck stew,
1: ooh,
0: before the missus gets home and doing the dishes.
1: Oh, top.
0: Listening
1: top
0: to you guys makes me productive. Thank you very much, texter, for that. I'm hungry now, eh?
1: Yeah. If you made any extra,
0: send it
1: up to the studio. We'd really quite like that. We've got our own spoons.
0: Yeah, and we're hungry. We're always hungry. And another texter says, it's Serendipity Day. So let's see.
1: What does that mean?
0: Serendipity Day!
1: I still don't know what that means, Rob.
0: You've got to change tack now. What do you think about that?
1: Good yacht in reference.
0: Yeah, yeah. I mean, that's a sport kind of thing.
1: Yeah.
0: So, going to play... This is a song that I heard a sample of a Wildcat in a Friday Drive by Babyface Killer. And I thought, oh, this reminds me of this song from Ratatat. And so I've been sitting on this song for about 3 weeks.
1: Oh,
0: so it's nice and warm.
1: I wonder why he was walking a bit weird.
0: This is Wildcat from Ratatat.
1: Wildcat from Ratatat.
0: This is Wildcat from Ratatat.
1: Really good. Spitting out the things.
0: I hope you enjoy it. Sports clock is sneaking up. God, it's already been half an hour. Goodness me.

0: is the sound of a group called Amnesia.
1: I really like that.
0: They're going to say, I remember that one.
1: Oh, no, no, that's just, that's a too low even for me.
0: There's a song called Hysteria that's the Defcon mix. That's from that new beat compilation. It's a double comp that I've talked about on the show before. I played a few things off it. It's very good. If you like a bit of new beat. Before that was, of course, Hunters and Collectors, which got a big bump from the listenership.
1: Yep.
0: Boy, oh boy.
1: They like that.
0: They're H&C fans all through and through.
1: Oh, that's what that meant. I wonder what that meant.
0: H&C?
1: I thought it was a shop.
0: It used to be.
1: Oh, did
0: I think, well, there's one in Wellington, I think.
1: Oh, is it?
0: Yeah.
1: Oh.
0: So there you go. Oh, you mean H&M.
1: Yeah, yeah.
0: Anyway, look, we're getting off track. Before that was, before Amnesia, that was Hunters and Collectors, and before that was Bodybeat Ritual with a song called Chow Fantasy. And I think that brings us all the way up to date. We're sneaking up to Sports O'Clock. I hope you're having a good time. Keep those texts rolling in, they're really popping off. What are you doing for your long weekend? Love to hear about it. A couple of texters have said they're doing some cleaning, some chores.
1: Yeah.
0: Maybe it's a good time for a midwinter tidy up. Hey, let us know. I'd love to
1: get
0: know.
1: Get the old mould spray out.
0: The mould spray?
1: Mould spray.
0: Oh, mould spray. Yeah, what don't you spray your moulds.
1: Oh, no.
0: They live underground.
1: I like
0: I'll stop talking over this and we'll be back shortly.

0: Actually, we're back, Rob. Sorry. I'm just going to jump you. Sorry, I know you were talking to me off air, but I just realised...
1: You weren't listening either, were you?
0: I wasn't listening. I was just lining up the next thing. I just realised, hey, we don't even have an ad block right now, so...
1: Okay.
0: So let's celebrate.
1: I just done it.
0: Yeah. Go you want to anything stuff. You want to advertise, Rob? Is it for, you know?
1: Just go out and generally buy stuff.
0: Buy things you don't need, things you do need, that kind of thing. Great. Thanks, Rob. The next song is one from Juni. Do you remember we used to have a co-host prior to Anika?
1: Yes.
0: Jen Tarmati. This is Jen Tarmati's.
1: Oh, excellent.
0: Track.
1: Beautiful voice.
0: Line 19. It's going out to Jen if you're listening somewhere out there.
1: Hope you're good.
0: Hope you're very well. Here's Juni, line 19.

0: There's Junny. Oh, still going. Hey! Hold on. Ah, there we go. There we go. There's
1: what
0: Junny.
1: A top song. She's got such an amazing voice.
0: What a voice. And what a voice for this, too.
2: I can hear them. It's disgusting.
0: That's also Jen. Grizzy has texted in and said, love that whole album by Hunters and Collectors. Saw them in Auckland also. The original shop was on Road X. Thank you, Grizzy. Long time listener, Grizzy. Long time.
1: Where?
0: The road, it just said on road. So.
1: Oh, it's on the road.
0: So. And Glenn has texted in again and said, limes are cheap, so I'm making some Thai Som Tam salad with carrots at 99 cents a kilo and have been clearing for Matariki. Kia kaha matua bollocks. That's you, Rob. Matua
1: thank you.
0: Bollocks.
1: Yeah, ditto.
0: And whānau, I guess that's me, your little friend.
1: You got that right.
0: This is one of my favourite tracks from the Walker Brothers just before they split. It's from the album Night Flights. You'll hear on that album a little bit of Bowie, a little bit of disco, a little bit of where Scott Walker was going to be heading. This is one of his tracks, Shut Out, and soon we'll have sports.

0: We've had the corrections come all the way through. It was on K Road, Rob.
1: Oh, okay.
0: That's where the shop was. Grizzy said it was the Auto Wrong on the phone, which I like as a name. As a name for autocorrect. Auto Wrong. Thanks, Grizzy. Thanks, Glenn. And thanks for the person who said, crazy shop with lots of cool leather jackets.
1: When I used to say leather
0: I was trying to do a cool voice, but it came out way wrong.
1: No, it didn't work.
0: Speaking of not working, here's a bit of sports.
2: This is Sports Desk, and it's a special desk of sport now as we look back on some of the sporting highlights of the last sporting season. So lie down, relax, and let the sports commence.
0: Let's commence with bloody sport, Rob, shall we?
1: Okay, now, I want to start off the show by giving a huge shout out to 12-year-old Lucas Alexandra, who's just returned to New Zealand after a six-week trip to North America and Europe. He is ranked number 8 in the world's under-13 singles in table tennis.
0: Oh!
1: That's the highest world youth ranking ever achieved by a New Zealander.
0: Is this the thing that you said that no one's talking about and should be talking about?
1: Yeah, they should be talking about
0: this. Talking about a bit of table tennis.
1: I love a bit of table tennis, to be honest.
0: Fast game, isn't it?
1: Yeah.
0: Yeah.
1: I used to remember when I was a kid, just put a table up against a wall and get a Tupperware lid.
0: Yeah.
1: Put some books against the wall, so it was like a net.
0: Okay.
1: And just play like that for hours.
0: Oh, I see what you're saying. Yeah, jerseys for goalposts.
1: Yeah, yeah. That's the same
0: Very
1: thing.
0: Very nice.
1: Anyway, he also picked up medals in an under-15 events. So fair play to him. I'd like to... say congratulations to that.
0: Let's give a round of applause. Yeah. Let's give a bloody big
1: Lucas
0: old round
1: Alexandra,
0: a
1: long-time listener. Right.
0: how old is
1: 12.
0: 12, yeah, definitely.
1: They start listening to music early.
0: We're heading that 12-year-old demographic for sure with our music. Yeah, they love H&C, don't they?
1: Yeah, and a bit of Krauss.
0: They're into Neubauten.
1: Yeah. Right, sticking with New Zealand sporting achievements abroad, New Zealand claimed their first ever junior world title as Jacqueline Kenny went from fourth to first to win the junior women's K1 500 metres gold at the 2026 ICF Junior and under 23 Canoe Spirit World Championships in Halifax, Canada. I actually watched that race.
0: I love this, Rob, because, you know, we've had a bit of a joke in the past that, you know, sport is often football.
1: Yeah.
0: And football. And a bit of league.
1: And a bit of league. And darts.
0: And here we're doing table tennis. What is this? Canoeing.
1: Well, these are things that are real huge achievements for people that go right under the radar.
0: Yes.
1: And I'm sick of it.
0: You're sick of it. He's
1: I'm
0: over
1: sick
0: it.
1: Of it going
0: he's going to shine a light on some
1: right,
0: of those.
1: Right, shine I'm really sick of. Right, cricket.
0: that's more like it.
1: England completely capitulated.
0: Your voice has gone a bit froggy. Talking about England.
1: And lost the last test match against New Zealand, they lost the series. It's the downfall of English cricket.
0: It was always going to be that way, right? I mean, throughout the series, they were just dragging.
1: Hopefully, that's the end of Bazball as well.
0: I don't know what that is.
1: Brendan McCullum, New Zealander, took over the England as their coach. And he invented this thing called Bazball, which is all like, yeah, fast, attack, and it's shit, it's not working.
0: We've already got T20, right? No.
1: Listen, I'm not taking anything away from New Zealand for winning it, but sometimes we lost it.
0: Yes, that is true. That, I mean,
1: when I
0: isn't that how the game works?
1: When I wrote it down, I was quite philosophical, but when I read it out and I actually hear my words...
0: Should we just go through that again? What was it?
1: I'm not taking anything away from New Zealand. They won it, but we lost it. Yeah, no, that's not right, is it?
0: Yeah, sort of, well, by definition, you must.
1: Yeah.
0: You can't both.
1: But you know what I mean?
0: It.
1: You can throw something away.
0: Yeah, was there a game to lose or something?
1: Yeah,
0: not really.
1: So
0: I mean,
1: stick with
0: not
1: that.
0: Really, because they weren't
1: I'm
0: playing very
1: confused
0: well.
1: Myself. Now I've gone dizzy. Right.
3: They did discover some good fast bowlers on the tour, though, in New Zealand.
0: That's the voice of Jin in the background. Jin's popped in the studio. Yeah.
1: Well, you know, bully for them. That's all I can say. Right, Warriors. Now, this is crazy. This with 2 months to go of the regular season, the Warriors have sold out for every of their 11 home games.
0: That's awesome.
1: They played last night against the West Tigers and they beat them 32-6 and are second. Did you watch the game, Jim?
3: Yeah.
1: Was it good?
4: Great game, great, and it could have been a lot more. They completed all their sets of six pretty much, but fumbled a few tries. They probably fumbled three tries, but when the Tigers looked like they were coming back into the game, the Warriors just shut them out. Good. And that's another Good. Game where they've done that.
1: Good. Now, there's big talks of a second NRL team in New Zealand. Do you think that's a good idea or not?
4: No, and I'm with...
1: Because where would it be? Would it be like Wellington?
4: Well, they reckon Christchurch.
1: Or Christchurch.
4: It's got the covered stadium and enough population, and it's a growth region of the country. But I think Webby, the coach, Ivan Carey, are all saying that, you know, that it's the New Zealand Warriors, and to sort of dilute the playing.
1: You know, you've got teams joining from Papua New Guinea as well, haven't you?
4: Yeah.
1: So, like, Papua New Guinea to Christchurch, it's a bit of a schlep, isn't it?
4: It is, and I think as it is, already, you know, it's tough enough to compete for finances in this country for a professional.
0: Yeah, and so also your player pool reduces because you're going to be drawing out of, you know...
4: All of that, and with one club, they've had a really good youth system, and that would potentially, you know, be affected by spreading it across two clubs. I don't think there's enough talent. I mean, there is enough talent in playing in Australia, but whether they come back to New Zealand and play in Christchurch is another story.
1: Okay, well, that's it then.
0: As someone who grew up in Christchurch, I wouldn't be heading back to Christchurch for much.
1: Wouldn't you? I thought it'd draw you back. That would be the big draw.
0: The big draw. Since, well, me playing league.
3: Yes, I think so, Chris.
1: It's the wizard. At my old age. Bloke still there, or is he gone?
0: Oh, he got cancelled. I'll tell you off air.
1: Right. One of them, is it?
0: Oh, yeah. I mean.
1: Oh, okay.
0: Yeah.
1: All right, we'll stop that then.
0: A man in a wizard outfit. Beautiful. Rob, thank you very much for sports. That's Jen is joining us on Third Mic today. And Rob, you've selected a song for our post-sport come down.
1: This is by a group called Craze, with a K. New York House 1988. Like the beginnings of it, I suppose. Oh, not really. Well, whatever.
0: No, it was...
1: Yeah, I was into it by then.
0: Well underway.
1: I just like this. This has got every cliche to a house song you want. It's all in one thing, apart from air horns.
0: And it's called The Party, and it's the club mix.
1: Yes.
0: So, I mean, what more can you want?
1: Yeah, it is. So let's get this party started.
0: Let's go.

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12: And we're back. Oh my lord. Rob, we've sort of opened up a little Pandora's box here because we've had texters.
13: Have we?
12: They're now texting in the. There was the Hunters and Collectors. References that were going on for the first whole hour of the show, and somebody had texted in, and it's just stuck in my mind.
13: What?
12: They said, thanks, big man, and sidekick.
13: Whoever that texter is, I love you.
14: Which one's what?
12: Well, because we've had one that was it was Rob and his little friend.
13: I hope to God they were talking about Chris and not an appendage.
12: Rob got called Matua Rob and Fano, which I guess is me. Sidekick, and now it's big man and sidekick. So I don't know. Keep them coming, though.
13: Mate, that's you, Chris. I'll have to give that to you. Do you know what I mean?
12: Sidekick. Yeah, cheers, mate. Appreciate it.
13: Sidekick Simon. What's wrong with that?
12: It's great. Thanks, Rob. Really appreciate it. Anything you say, I'll listen to.
13: Wanker.
12: Here's Echo and the Bunny Man with the Killing Moon. It's just popped up. Just popped into the system, and hey, why not?
13: Yeah. Why not indeed?
12: Why not indeed? Thanks to Halitao, you're listening to Plato's Retreat halfway through the show.
13: Oh, no, really? Already? I passed.

0: Sound of Martin Noise.
1: I like that.
0: That song is called Sumo Potpourri.
1: Oh, well, you can buy them.
0: A Sumo Potpourri.
1: I'd buy one
0: of them. I'd like a bit of that. Put it in your underwear drawer, wouldn't you? Isn't that what you do with potpourri?
1: Oh, you don't eat it.
0: I don't know. I don't know what it is. Isn't it like dried flowers and stuff?
1: Yeah.
0: Before that was Possession, Sisters of Mercy. Before that was something else and something else. If you'd like to know any of the tracks that were played today, I'll be putting up the playlist tomorrow morning. Now, Rob, there's a couple of texts that we need to address here.
1: Okay,
0: One is a very nice one. Jim seems to be a regular on the show, and I like it when he's on because he tells us when DJ Chris McFang is playing. So got to appreciate Jim for shamelessly shouting me out every time. And then this other one, Rob.
1: This is going to get to you, isn't it? I'm really sorry about this, mate. I have no part in this.
0: They're all different texters as well. This person says, I love this show, the Rob Bollocks show.
1: Yeah.
0: It's definitely one of my... And then, as sort of a backhanded compliment, it's definitely one of my top 10 on BFF.
1: Oh, wow.
0: Not my favourite, not five.
1: I've
0: top
1: got to
0: five.
1: Say, listen, I'm going to address something here. I do absolutely nothing here.
0: No, Rob, please.
1: No. Let's get it right. You do all the bits and pieces.
0: Yeah, you do all the good
1: bits,
0: though,
1: don't you? Stuff. That's so true. Really, you know, it must really fuck you off that everybody thinks I'm better than you.
0: I like it. I enjoy it. I'm glad that you're getting your flowers, Rob.
1: Thanks, man. Cheers. It gets me through the week.
0: Yeah. Thanks for all those texts. Keep it coming. Let's see how far we can go with the me as the trusty Rob's trusty sidekick.
1: But you are Robin to my Batman.
0: You're Rob to my...
1: Oh, yeah.
0: Here's Martin DuPont with a song called Inside Out. You're listening to Plato's Retreat. Shortly we'll have TV on the Radio.

0: There was Hiroshima from the album Gala with Sundo Martino, Martito. More texts rolling in, Rob. One says, one has said, Monsieur Bollocks and the Psychic Sidekick.
1: Yeah, we'll go with that. Bit continental, isn't it?
0: Bit what?
1: Continental.
0: Well, then they said wee afterwards, so.
1: Oh, well, there you go.
0: There you go.
1: Have they spelt it properly?
0: Yes, they have.
1: O-U-I.
0: I. And someone says, yeah, I thought Bob's Rollocks was a boating show. Reference that's gone way over my head.
1: Yeah, Rollocks, that's what you got on the boat, what you're always going.
0: Oh, Bob Rollocks. Oh, wow.
1: So okay. They've just swapped it around. I have heard that before.
0: Well, that's why you're in charge. Yeah. And someone else has texted in and said, in the 90s, there was a comic and an animated TV series called Big Guy and Rusty the Boy Robot. Rusty was the most advanced robot ever built, and together they made the world a better place.
1: Well,
0: doing
1: there you
0: good.
1: Go. That's us to a T, isn't it?
0: Which one are you?
1: Robot. Because it sounds like Robert.
0: You're the boy robot?
1: Yeah.
0: And I'm the big guy?
1: Yeah. Well, I'm sitting down and you're standing up. That's the only time you're ever taller than me.
0: Okay, well, I'll take it. That's great. Yes. I love being the big guy. All right, you're listening to Rusty the Boy Robot and the Big Guy on 95BFM, thanks to Helitel.
1: Yes, you are.
0: TV on the Radio coming up shortly.
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0: Rob's talking. What are you talking about?
1: You're talking about
0: Vinnie Jones.
1: Vinnie Jones, yeah. How to play football dirty and get away with it.
0: We're just having an off-air chat about football. It's not even sports when talking football. Magnanimous Bollocks and Fabulous McFang, go team go.
1: Oh, that's, yeah, that's right. We'll take a screenshot of
0: that. Yeah, we'll accept that one. Thanks very much for those suggestions. Now I'm going to play a slower one. One that's been on my mind lately, that's just got a mood to it.
1: It was always on your mind.
0: It's not that.
1: Okay.
0: It's a Warren Zevon song.
1: Oh!
0: Hey! Big response in the studio.
1: Werewolves of London.
0: No, it's a track by him called They Moved the Moon. It's moody. It's going to lead us into
1: Moony.
0: TV on the Radio, and afterwards we'll be picking it up and moving into a bunch of bloody dance music. Here it is. Move the Moon. Please enjoy this and then TV on the Radio.

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3: Sorry, it's time for TV on the Radio at the time when Rob and myself and Jin's just told on himself and said, he's not going to have watched anything at all. So, Jin, you can stay out of this. Thank you very much. We're going to talk about the things that we've been watching on the TV, on our screens, aren't we? What have you been watching, Robert?
4: Well, I've had a bit of a weird week, actually. Full on Vikings.
3: You've been watching them, or they've been visiting you in your sleep?
4: Visiting me in my dreams after I drink this funny mushroom stuff. Anyway, I've actually got Vikings TV show, which I absolutely love. Just
3: what's
4: fantastic.
3: That called?
4: It's called Vikings.
3: Oh, yeah. Yeah.
4: It's got like one of the best all-time characters ever, Ivar the Boneless.
3: What's his deal? Is he a bit floppy?
4: Yes, he is.
3: Is he?
4: He can't walk.
3: Oh, okay. Well, that was a bad joke.
4: Yeah,
3: wasn't it?
4: Very bad joke. Do you feel good about yourself?
3: No, but I didn't. Okay. I had incomplete information.
4: Really, really good. So I watched some of that, and then I watched The Northman.
3: Oh, you have gone Viking mad, haven't
4: Alexander,
3: you? You've gone berserk, Skandard, even.
4: Well, and I did watch a film about
3: the Berserkers. Don't point at me, Rob. I've told you 1,000 times.
4: I did watch a film about the Berserkers, which was really, really good.
3: What was that called?
4: Well, funny enough, it was called The Northmen, but instead of Northman, it was Northmen.
3: Ah, plural.
4: Yeah, that was really good. And then I watched the saga of Eric the Viking, which is written and directed by Terry Jones.
3: Okay.
4: And an extremely young Tim Robbins in it, John Cleese, and Eartha Kitt.
3: Eartha Kitt's in it?
4: Eartha Kitt was watching it. This character travels across the sea to find Valhalla to ask the gods to end the Age of Ragnarok. The Age of Ragnarok, there's no sun. You can't see the sun.
3: Yes.
4: And everybody's really cold and they're fed up with it. I started watching it and it was obviously Terry Jones, Monty Python, writer and actor and that. And it got a bit silly sometimes. And it was like some of the things they were saying, it was like, oh, no, you can't really say that. And yeah, I didn't watch all of it.
3: Problematic Viking show.
4: Yeah.
3: Yeah.
4: Yeah. And then I watched something that we're going to talk about, that you're going to talk about later.
3: Yes. Now even.
4: Oh, okay. Yeah. Count Bimface.
3: Yes. So I don't know if anyone out there has heard of Count Binface. He's been around for quite a while. He stood against Boris Johnson for the mayoralty of London.
4: Yeah.
3: He's one of these novelty candidates that you get in the UK.
4: Yeah, but not like the monster raving loony party.
3: Well, I mean, it is like that, but he's not like them.
4: No. In actual fact, he dislikes them.
3: And for those of you, I mean, we're going to mix a bit of politics with a bit of what we've been watching, but there's been a short by-election called
4: in Clacton.
3: Nigel Farage has stepped down, trying to cover up some of his dirty dealings.
4: He's been at it.
3: And he's standing unopposed, except for this fellow, Count Binface.
4: Who he actually has got, his persona was he comes from another galaxy and he's got like this bin on his head.
3: Yes.
4: And he comes
3: from a planet called Sigma 9.
4: Yeah.
3: He's been going around the UK representing different constituencies.
4: Yes.
3: The videos that have been coming out lately, he's been interviewed on BBC, he's been interviewed on Sky News, he's been interviewed on Newsnight, I think. Yeah. And
4: Australia, I've seen it like Australian ones. He's all over the world at the moment.
3: And it is hilarious. You can see them anywhere. You can watch them on YouTube,
4: but
3: you can watch them on Instagram.
4: The thing is, I didn't realise till we were on our way in and we were talking about it, and everybody knows who he is now. And when you told me, it made so much sense to me.
3: Yeah, the thing that I was really found appealing about him is he's got this incredibly quick wit. He's very
4: incredible.
3: Funny.
4: Incredible.
3: Sort of dry, sarcastic, and parody kind of based thing.
4: Absolutely.
3: And it turns out he's one of the script writers for The Thick of It, Amanda Iannucci's incredible, just unmatched satire of UK politics in the early 2010s.
4: Going up he is an extremely funny, clever man that knows all about politics. And he's just rinsing it. He's just brilliant.
3: Some of his national policies include...
4: Privatising Adele.
3: Yeah, no, nationalising Adele.
4: Oh, nationalising Adele.
3: He wants to nationalise Adele. He wants to build at least one affordable house. He wants to make the heads of British Water swim in the rivers in the UK. He wants
4: nurses to have the same wages as cabinet ministers.
3: Yes, yeah, so
4: and there's a pub somewhere that he wants to move the hand dryer to a different part of the toilets.
3: Because that's a national issue. Yeah. He's also going to peg the price. He's going to price cap flake 99s at 99 pence.
4: Because Clacton is a seaside town. What he's doing is complete parody of how bullshit politics really is. And the thing is, people really, really love him, and he could eventually be Prime Minister. Thank you.
3: We've had a text. Somebody says, Binface seems not telly, but as I said at the top, we've talked about what we've been watching on screens.
4: Yeah,
3: and I've been watching compilations
4: of TV. Yeah. I haven't watched TV for months.
5: Think of it, Ryder. Qualifies us.
4: Yeah, absolutely.
3: We've got a couple of other texts. We've got you should play Flashing. Oh, that's somebody with a request. I'll touch that later. I mean, I'll play that later. And someone says, we watched The Audacity. Where did you get it? Anyone? No.
4: Yeah.
3: The first episode was really, very uncomfortable because Audacity, but well worth the watch. I would like to also say that I watched a series called Red Riding, which is from 2009. It features Andrew Garfield, David Morrissey, Sean Bean, or Sean Bean, or Sean Bourne, if you prefer. And... it's based in Yorkshire. It covers in the second episode, it's a miniseries, covers the case of the Yorkshire Ripper.
4: Oh, I'm a big, big Sean Bean fan, actually.
3: And the thing that I really liked about it is it's gritty in a way that only UK television can be.
4: Yeah.
3: It is filthy. It is cold. It is horrible to look at. It's set in the late 1970s and the early 1980s, and it is awful. It's a heavy watch. It's a good watch. The third episode sucked really bad, but the first two are very good. Well worth it. So... recommend.
4: Oh, and finally, we haven't seen the second one yet, but apparently they've commissioned season 3 of Ludwig.
5: Have they?
4: Already.
5: Right.
4: And the second season should be out soon.
5: Right.
3: Okay, is that all of the television we've been watching?
4: I watched other stuff as well, but yeah, I'm still going to do Vikings tomorrow as well.
3: Do we need to do a Viking intervention on you? Do they have a Viking word for that?
4: No, I'll be all right. I'm all right. I'm Vikinged out.
3: Are you? Okay.
4: Yeah.
3: Just keep
4: keep me away from the mushrooms, I'll be all right. I won't go berserk.
3: Somebody says, Monster Screaming Loony Party, Lord Such, and Heavy Friends Flashing Light.
4: Yeah.
3: Oh, yes.
4: I know exactly what they mean.
3: Rob, as always,
4: after
3: this, hold on, let's play the outro.
4: Go on then.
3: Oh.
6: With Plato's Retreat.
7: You'll have to wait a week for the next episode. Aw. Stone.
3: The bloody frickin' Emmerdale thing won't stop playing underneath.
4: Oh, what's wrong with that?
3: It's all right. But we've got another sting that we're going to play.
6: Another great choice from Adrian.
3: It's another great choice from Adrian.
4: I've got to say, I went supermarket shopping listening to this, and it was very enjoyable.
3: Okay.
4: This tune. And there's a theme going on about taxis.
3: Okay. Every week we play a track picked by Rob's flatmate Adrian. This week it is from Hanayo. The song is called Joe Le Taxi.
4: This could be a contender for Song of the Year.
3: Get out of
4: here. That and Hamming It Up.
3: Okay. Yeah. Well, we'll see. We'll see what the listeners make of it. This is Hanayo with Joe Le Taxi.
4: Hang on.

0: I don't know what that band was. That band was straight up probably too much speed and thinking it was really hilarious.
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0: Seriously think we've crossed the line on air? 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Fuck knuckles, cock and piss. Balls. Thank you.
1: That's all right.
2: Balls indeed.
1: Yeah.
2: Balls, balls, balls.
1: Balls.
2: You're listening to Radio Balls. We've got half an hour left on Plato's Retreat. Thanks so much for all of the texts today. It's been...
1: Yeah, thanks. It's been great, special, actually. Thank you so much. Especially all the ones in favour of me over you, like that.
2: I mean...
1: Although it shouldn't be about that, should it?
2: No, you're kind of showing your colours there, Rob, a little bit. The insecurity is...
1: mine?
2: Know. Yeah.
1: Yeah, oh, totally, 100%, mate.
2: Hundy P. Half an hour to go. Let's play some dance music. A texter asked if I painted myself into a corner with the last track...
1: No. Yeah, this is Chris Fang, the McFang Fang.
2: I may have
3: triangle.
2: I've painted myself into a circle. Gonna paint us into a loop. This is a song called Wrong Baby from Colder. And we're gonna paint ourselves into an infinity symbol shortly.
1: Yeah, let's do it.
2: Let's go. Hope you're having a fine Saturday out there. Those of you who are cleaning and cooking, I hope that that's all going well. Nothing's been
1: I wonder if that beef is ready yet.
2: Is the beef
1: the
2: ready?
1: Show.
2: Yeah, is the texter who's
1: let us know
2: how the beef's going, mate.
3: Oh, yeah.
2: Love to know about your beef. Send us your meat.

0: There's a song called Bongo Funeral.
1: That was fucking... I'll tell you, that was my song of the show.
0: Was it?
1: Yeah.
0: It's from Keepsakes, from Ototahi. Bongo Funeral, you like that? Jen's loving it. Sounds like a bongo funeral, doesn't it?
1: No.
0: No. Okay. Before that was something else. I can't remember what it was. Oh, it was Hell and a Half from Berlin. And before that was something else. If you'd like to know what we played on the show today, playlist will be up
1: tomorrow.
0: Can you
1: let Chris know because he's forgotten?
0: Let me know. Send me a reminder because I really don't know. We've been trying to decode this text. Repetitive beats reduce the monkey chattering mind and enable focus to be irrepressible.
1: Whoever sent that text, can you explain what you mean?
0: We like it, but we don't understand it.
1: Yeah, don't understand it.
0: Which is okay. Sometimes you cannot understand something and still like it.
1: Oh, that's welcome to my life.
0: I'm going to change tack again.
1: We're going to have some yacht rock.
0: Yeah. People call me a seaman.
1: No. They don't.
0: This is Sharp and Newman. I've played this on the show before. This is one of my proudest 12-inch pickups that I got from Groovy.
1: What he was going to say then.
0: This is Gary Newman and Bill Sharp from Shack Attack. The song is called Change Your Mind.
1: Oh, yeah. No, yeah, this is brilliant.
0: And it's fucking weird and bonkers, and I just love it.
1: Yeah, we love that. That sums our show up.
0: Check out the video if you're interested. It's got Gary Newman in full ghost makeup and then Bill Sharp just looking like a sweaty 80s porn star going ham on his keyboards.
1: Yeah, could be me and you.
0: It could be. Magnanimous Rob and yeah. What was it? Magnificent McFang. Whatever it was. Please enjoy this. Please.
1: No, okay, you don't have to.

0: That's Bill Sharp and Gary Newman.
1: Well, do you know what? That's quite old, that song, isn't it?
0: Well, let's find out, Rob.
1: Let's go and have a look, because it has standed the test of time.
0: 85.
1: Yeah, that's crazy.
0: All tracks taken from Bill Sharp's forthcoming solo album, Famous People. Look at how sweaty he is on the back.
1: Yeah, he looks like, yeah, look, yeah. Mugshot.
0: Is that a workout?
1: No, he's just about going to have a photograph.
0: It's probably those leather pants he's wearing on the front.
1: Yeah.
0: You can't do a
1: he didn't put any talcum powder on them before he got in them.
0: Yeah, you can't do a workout in leather pants, everyone. Stay safe out there. We've got a few more texts. The nature of monkey is irrepressible, and somebody says, tripping off me nut fucking. Hey, some good tunes.
1: Well done. Just drink water.
0: Yeah. Have an orange. Just, you know, it's okay. It's going to be all right. I'm going to go a bit dark and nasty to end it. What do you reckon?
1: Yeah. The nastier and darker, the better, I think.
0: Okay. Well, we'll send you all off on a nasty, dark evening on Saturday. I hope you all have a beautiful evening.
1: Thank you, Halitau.
0: Thanks, Halitau. Thanks, Rob.
1: Thanks, Chris.
0: And thanks, Jin.
1: Yeah, thanks, Jin.
2: Thanks, guys.
0: And thanks, me.
1: Yeah, thanks, you. Yeah. And thanks for all the texts and phone calls. We appreciated them all.
0: Yeah, it's awesome. And someone's texted in and said, Captain Bollocks and his wee seaman.
1: Like it.
0: Here's,
1: and so true.
0: Here's a song called Bad Blood from The Encounter. I'm going to end on some bassy badness.
1: See you next week.
0: And we'll see you all next week.
1: Have a
0: great
1: good one.
0: Weekend.
1: Be safe out there.
0: And
1: That sounded quite genuine, didn't it?
0: Yeah, you fucking liar. All right, let's play the track.

0: I think it would be extremely good for almost anybody with fixed ideas and with a great certainty about what's what to take this thing and to realize that the world he has constructed is by no means the only world, that there are these extraordinary other types of universe which we may inhabit and which we should be very grateful for inhabiting, I think.
1: Yes, Socrates! Plato's Retreat on 95 BFM. Thanks to Halitau.
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0: It's all connected.
1: What's all connected? Where did you get all this string?
0: Okay, so Tom Scott collaborated with Mara TK, who worked with Troy Kingi, who had an album produced by Delaney Davidson, who's also worked with Marlon Williams, and...
1: You've been reading Audio Culture.
0: Yeah!
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1: Acclaimed New Zealand musician Macy has just dropped his spectacular sophomore album, Once. 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
1: Because he likes going to Belly-O.

0: upward on the hook. Oh, this one's gonna be huge. We're eating good tonight.
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Welcome to the unofficial capital of Polynesia, Auckland. Of the 32,000 islanders who live in this country, an estimated 20,000 are concentrated in this one city, making it, in fact, the largest Polynesian city in the world.

0: entire Pacific Island community, because you had no way of knowing whether you were going to be the next house that was raided.
1: What the shit?

0: So, what kind of stuff do you like?
1: I'm really into something independent that can satisfy the mainstream and the nerds. Kind of eclectic, but like in a chill way. Like your uncle would like it, but also your cool younger niece.
0: So, McLeod's then?
1: Yeah.
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1: And now, please join Scarlett and Carlotta for the next 2 hours.

0: One, two. Ooh, that works.
1: 3, 4.
0: Pomadie, buonasera, buonanotte, manawatia, matariki. Carlotta here. Just getting these levels right. We are currently operating out of the temporary studio. Wow, it's a sight up here. In a good way, in a good way. Fresh start. I'm going to face you, Seb, 1 second.
1: There you are.
0: So this evening I have a very, very special guest, dear friend, producer, DJ, man of all trades, Seb Soto, coming up to play some tunes, and we're going to have a little wananga now and have a chat. How long have we known each other, my love?
1: So long. Seven. Coming up to 7 now.
0: It was one dark night. I stumbled across Verona.
1: Foggy night.
0: And I was a very, very baby DJ. And I went over to the DJ booth, and Nick and Seb, oh, I'm going to cry. It makes me emotional. No, I just approached, and you guys embraced and totally guided me, and shared music and laughs and good times. And Nick, we love you, wish you were here.
1: Oh, shout out to Gudgeon.
0: Yeah, recently relocated to Sydney, but that's okay. Love to Kiara too. Anyways, this is also quite significant that you're up here during the slot, because for a long time prior to Love Language being on 9 to 11 on a Saturday night, it was Grow Room Radio.
1: Grow Room Radio.
0: And so you came up and did the show, yeah?
1: A few shows.
0: Yeah?
1: That was very special, very nice. I didn't, like we were talking about before, I don't really appreciate it until it's gone.
0: Yeah.
1: And I'm feeling that so much.
0: The retrospect,
1: I'm feeling it more and more every day, and I'm sure we all are.
0: Yeah.
1: But it's
0: yeah.
1: a good time to reflect on good moments
0: yes,
1: of life.
0: Yes. And for those who don't know, do you want to give a little background on what Grow Room was or is?
1: It was a collaborated environment.
0: Mm-hmm.
1: Bunch of creatives.
0: In St. Kevin's Arcade.
1: In St. Kevin's Arcade, Kalinga Hapia Road. No one was a stranger. Everyone was welcome.
0: Mm.
1: Everyone knew everyone, even if you didn't know.
0: Yeah.
1: You would still feel
0: a lot
1: like
0: of magic happened too in terms of music, creativity, or visual, everything.
1: And
0: yeah.
1: Every single person that I met at the Grow Room is still doing the same thing today.
0: Yeah.
1: And I think that is so beautiful.
0: Testament, yeah.
1: Yeah.
0: So yeah. Here till 11. Love Language on the B. Text in 5395. One good thing happening tonight, which we will just quickly plug, Christoph Altarento at Public Bar.
1: Oh, yeah.
0: Okay, wine cellar. All night, so we might go there afterwards, we'll see. But next up on the tunes, on the Suda Jice, we have No One Getting Shot by the very... our very own Seb Soto. How did this track come about?
1: Oh my gosh. Raharat, he told Hinda, was making heaps of footwork.
0: Yeah.
1: And I was like, I want to get in on that. So he was a major inspiration for
0: So
1: this
0: when was
1: track.
0: This made?
1: It's a long time ago.
0: Oh, is this an old one?
1: This is old, yeah.
0: Oh,
1: this
0: is, we're talking 3 years ago.
1: Nah, like 4 or 5.
0: Oh, really? Yeah. Okay, well, here it is. No One Getting Shot. Foolish Soto. Let's go.

Okay, we're just getting warmed up. That last one was Automatic from Steve Rashmed. And clock hit 9:16. You're here on the beat.

we have Princess Ayashara with Owina Tingenge. And before that we had Moja, Bari Moja from Rupa Biswas. Love Language, here till 11, Carlotta and Foolish Soto.

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0: little bit of trivia.
1: Fun fact, this is Santana's older brother.
0: Oh, and what's his name?
1: Malo.
0: Malo?
1: Mala.
0: Mala.
1: No, Malo, I'm pretty sure.
0: Malo.
1: Suavecito.
0: Very beautiful. I love it.

This one here is from Al Dobson Jr., Malfouf, Nebitia, forgive the pronunciation, and it was discovered on Bandcamp via a really lovely little compilation called Moods Volume 2 in the Dance. So if you're on the lookout for a nice little comp, you can find it there. Clock just hit 9:50, 10 to 10. Means we're almost halfway through the show. Carlotta and Foolish Soto here on Love Language. Text in 5395. 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We can see if that works. 309-3879. Otherwise, let us know what's happening tonight, where you're headed. And maybe we will see you up at Christoph Altrento a little bit later. We'll be heading there. Yeah, stay tuned.

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4: Mixtape was sad. 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She would fulfil her mission, no matter the cost. 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Expect the latest drops, the deepest cuts, and everything in between. 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

gorgeous track by Roberto Delgado, Fiesta for Dancing, Volume 4. 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

0: Hello, my little sparrows. If you're listening right now, then this message was meant for you. Claim it if it resonates. I've got my tarot deck here. I'm going to pull a card to illuminate an intention for you. Just shuffling. Ooh, it's the B card. This card represents prosperity, greatness, clout. Oh, I love this for you. Expect an abundance of free things. 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

0: We've had another special guest come up and join us in the show. If you've come over to my whare before, you may have met him. We got Roscoe Smith in the building. Hi, Roscoe.
1: Hi, Carlotta.
0: How are you? How's it been? This is your first time on air on radio, is it?
1: No, I've been... I was interviewed on the radio in New Caledonia.
0: Oh, okay. Was it student radio?
1: No, it was the breakfast show.
0: Oh, Roscoe, you've never told me this before.
1: No. I had a translator and everything.
0: Oh, wow.
1: Yeah.
0: Talking about windsurfing.
1: Yeah.
0: Oh.
1: But I knew what to do. I promoted the event and the country.
0: Oh, okay. Do you have any events you want to promote?
1: Not till summer.
0: We're in a bit of a hibernation mode. Anyway, Roscoe's never come up to the station before, so he's coming up to see it in its glory before it is no more. On that note, please buy a B card, subscribe to a B card, buy some merch, donate to BFM and help us relocate. It's a major, major task the team are undertaking. So anyway, Roscoe, anything else you want to add?
1: Oh, no, I'm good for now.
0: Okay, well, you're in the mix with Seb Foolish Soto. It's just about to hit 10:30. So we'll be wrapping up at 11, and then Flora with Jack Glacier. So stay tuned for that. Talk soon. Bye-bye.

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0: A Decibel wine.
1: A little louder, please.
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1: Oh, yeah, delicious.
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0: Oh, yeah. You're listening to Love Language. Carlotto. Still got a couple of songs playing.

Apaixonados devagarinho.

Hey y'all, what's up? This is DJ Assault, aka Craig Diamonds, and you're tuned in to BFM with Carlotta. She's hotter like an enchilada. We out.

0: Hey folks.
1: Okay.
0: 10:59 on the dot. Seb, thank you so much. That was so lovely. It's so wonderful.
1: Thank you so much.
0: We were dancing up a storm in here.
1: Inviting me here and sharing some songs and just having a good time. It went really quick.
0: It went like, I felt like half an hour.
1: Mataliki, eh?
0: Yeah. Anyway, we'll definitely be doing it again. So keep an eye out.
1: Oh, yeah.
0: Wishing you all a very happy start of the new year and a lovely safe evening. Like we mentioned earlier, we're going to go head up to Whammy Bar for more of a cunny cunny and
1: public bar.
0: Tomorrow, Exploding Rainbow Music Orchestra at Kiritakanawa Theatre. That's going to be great if you're in the mood.
1: Yeah.
0: And other things happening, just look us up, Love Language, and you can see where we will be playing next. In the meantime, we will leave you with Flora. Jack Glacier has just arrived.
1: Yeah.
0: Whoop. Okay.
1: Thank you.
0: Muchos aroha.
1: Muchas gracias.
0: That's us for this evening. Thank you for your messages.
1: Ciao, ciao.
0: And we'll be back soon.

Kia ora, listeners. You're now tuned in to Flora on 95BFM with myself, Jack. Oh, bit of feedback. We're in here on this janky, beautifully janky pirate radio setup here as we transition over to the new studio. This tune under me right now is Earth by Joemo Dub, and followed, or preceding that, was Open Sky by OKEG. Here to 1 a.m. Dixon 53955. Chirp.

0: and we welcome in the new, which is exciting. But yeah, that track that we just heard was Changeover by Rudolph C, and we're just going to get into a little ad break and we'll be continuing to move through the night. Cheer, everybody.
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just past midnight now. You've been listening to Flora on 95 BFM. This track under me right now is 105G by Zone A, which was preceded by Grain by Junior Loves. Beautiful experimental stepper. We're coming into Sunday now. Happy New Year to everybody. Matariki, hopefully everyone's having a beautiful one out there, able to see the constellations. Even if you're in the city, hopefully you get out and get an opportunity. With you all for another hour. Keep it locked in. Let me know if you're listening.

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0: Yes, are you there?
1: No. Wait.
0: Can you hear us? Yes, are you there?

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0: Yes, are you there?
1: No. Wait, come away.
0: Can you hear us? Yes, are you there?
1: No. Wait, hello?
0: Hello.
1: Wait.
0: Hello.

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I also accept any submissions if you have any new music that you think might fit the show's vibe. I'm going to run you back that first set. At the top, we heard the Blythe Sons from the early 2000s from the Jolt Antlers stable, who are specialists in sort of nature, psych, free folk kind of sounds. That's the duo of Glenn Donaldson and Lauren Chassie from the Windswept Trees and Houses compilation, which came out on CDR in 2002. We heard the track Thin Sheets of Beaten Gold. And after that, Six Organs of Admittance from the 2009 reissue on Drag City Records, RTZ. That's a track called Resurrection, and it's originally from the Time Lag Records split 12-inch with Cheryl Lambides from 2001. Songs from the Entoptic Garden Volume 2. And we heard Resurrection. It's definitely one of the most electrifying releases on the Sex Organs stable. And then Kenneth Gregory from the series from Northern Spire Records and Bob Holmes of Sus, Across the Horizon. That's Volume 2, Drop 5, curated by Alan Sparhawk. And we heard Kenneth Gregory with I Can Hold It In My Hand. And just before was Charles Poppy Bob Walker, who was a guitarist from Yuma, Arizona, around in the mid-1980s. And archivist and guitarist Cameron Noller discovered his tapes in a library in Texas and has put out a couple of releases. This one's from the second release, Double Wide, on Castle Dome Records. And it's a beautiful piece of kind of banjo-led meditation called If My Banjo Was a Train. Coming up now, we're going to head into a new release, on the first release on the label Memory Waste. Thanks to Chris for sending this one over. It's a two-side-long improvisation from Michael Sline and Russell Linder of Sline and the Family Stone. They're called Bent Light, and this track is Decametric from the album The Daylight Is Ours, here on 95BFM on Psychic Lands with Aaron.

Hello and welcome back. That was a track from Kristen Thor Haraldsdottir from the 2016 album Solo Acoustic Volume 14 on the label VDSQ. Haven't played this in a very long minute, but huge fan of the VDSQ acoustic series from back then. That was a track called Atlantic. And then before that, Tashi Dorji from his most recent album on Drag City, Low Clouds Hang, This Land Is On Fire. Very much in the same kind of spectral druggy frequency as Lauren Connors. And I also hear some Master Wilburn Brichett on these guitar pieces, very meditative, and it's nice seeing him sort of switch to electric guitar. That was a track called Still. And before that, from the limited tape and analog sound series Lamont Analog, from the label Drone Rhythm, that was Labs Cloud with the Good Times from the album Behind the Pain, which is full of ethereal, delicate soundscapes like that, if you dig those sounds. Before that, one of the most unique albums to have come out in 2026. Very strange and idiosyncratic and one of a kind. It's Father Dionysios Tabakis from the album Paradise and Metal. He's a 53-year-old priest of the Orthodox Church, and this is his first album. That track translates to Rejoice or Hail Virgin of Sumela and features the vocals of Eugenia Sumela Armeni. And you can find this on the label Heat Crimes. And before that, Mary Lattimore collaborating with Jeff Ziegler from 2014. The album is Slant of Light on Thrill Jockey Records. And that track was The White Balloon. And first up, one of two new releases on the label Memory Waste. That was the duo of Bent Light with a track called Decametric. The album is entitled The Daylight Is Ours. My playlist will be up on my profile page at 95bfm.com. So if you missed anything, feel free to head over there within the next 48 hours. Up next, gonna play something from Finnish multi-instrumentalist Simo Hakalisto, who records as Shakali. This is from the new album Toinen Luonto on Not Not Fun Records. We're gonna hear the track Sudet here on Psychic Lens on 95 BFM.

0: That was Roy Montgomery with Song to the Siren, a cover of the Tim Buckley classic, immensely haunting rendition by Roy. I can imagine that one playing in a David Lynch film or something. Just truly mesmerizing and born from another place. That's from his 2021 album That Best Forgotten Work on Grapefruit Records. And before that, the duo of Sacred Lamp from 2019, their self-titled LP featuring A.L. Senior on 12-string guitar and Matthew Dunn on electric and slide guitars, drums, bass, organ and percussion. Very killer desert psych raga blues. Every track is a banger, and I would love to see them do a follow-up album sometime. We heard the track Sunlight and Seeds. And before that, a new one from the trio of Ben Vida, Brooker Stardrum, and Will Epstein. A collection of immaculate grooves, fully improvised, and features elements of minimalism, jazz, and krautrock. On the label Balmat, I think that's how you say it, based out in Barcelona, Spain. That was Playtime with Wanderers from the album Magic Object. And first up, some fourth world ambient vibes from Shakali from the new album Toinen Luonto on Not Not Fun Records. That was a track called Sudet. Hope you enjoyed tonight's selections as much as I did putting it together for you. I'll be back next week, 11 to 1, every Thursday nights on 95 BFM. The show is Psychic Lens, and you've been with Aaron. I'll speak to you next week. Have a great weekend, and take care out there.
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0: morning. Good morning. Hello and welcome to the 95BFM Kids Show for Sunday, the 12th of July. My name's Lee. It's nice to be here. Oh my goodness, and I'm in a different place. The BFM studio is moving from where we are now in town, I mean at the university, all the way up to K Road. And Captain Rick and many other BFM people have been moving the studio slowly, or rather quickly, I should say, to its new location. And while it's all being moved, it's been a new little temporary studio has been put up in another office somewhere, and it's a whole new studio, and I'm in a different place. So if you hear squeaks or wails or things that don't normally happen, or it sounds a bit different, that's why. But same person, same you, same kid show. Good morning. I stood out this morning on the deck to look up at the sky. What a beautiful, beautiful, crisp, crisp night sky. Out to the north was Saturn. And off to the right a little bit was Orion. I couldn't see Matariki. Was probably pointing in the wrong direction, but as I drove to the studio, I could see a beautiful crescent moon. Fantastic. And there was frost all over the car. So that was nice, but very cold. My hands were like, W-w-w-w-w-w-w-w. How are you? It's nice to be here. I hope you're doing well, wherever you are. I hope you're snuggly and snuggled and as snug as a buck in a rug. Nice and warm. You can give us a ring and tell us what you've been up to over this lovely long Matariki weekend. I hope you had a special day on Friday. Did something nice with your whānau. Put that music back on. Or whatever it was, whatever you are doing this weekend, you can give us a ring, 309-3879 if you feel like a chat. Or you can still send through messages to 5395. They cost 20 cents though, so check with your adult. Or email. Email still works. Well, the squeals happen if I turn my head too much to the side. I can't look at whatever else I want to look at. Hang on, let me see. I want to look over here. Whoa, squeals. Okay, I gotta just move my head, or Captain Rick is. Captain Rick is turning some things down because maybe it's the volume I had my headphones. Probably is. Good morning, Captain Rick. Poor Captain Rick has been working very hard on the studio and he's done an incredible job. So we're going to start the show with our next few chapters of Danny the Champion of the World, read by Peter Serafinowicz and written by Roald Dahl. We'll be back in a little bit to say hi, but until then, stay warm, stay snuggly, stay buggly. It is 7:05. We'll be back soon. Here is Danny the Champion of the World. Good morning.
1: Chapter 4. My Father's Deep Dark Secret. Here I am at the age of 9, just before all the excitement started, and I didn't have a worry in the world. You will learn as you get older, just as I learned that autumn, that no father is perfect. Grown-ups are complicated creatures, full of quirks and secrets. Some have quirkier quirks and deeper secrets than others, but all of them, including one's own parents, have two or three private habits hidden up their sleeves that would probably make you gasp if you knew about them. The rest of this book is about a most private and secret habit my father had, and about the strange adventures it led us both into. It all started on a Saturday evening. It was the first Saturday of September. Around 6 o'clock, my father and I had supper together in the caravan as usual. Then I went to bed. My father told me a fine story and kissed me good night. I fell asleep. For some reason, I woke up again during the night. I lay still, listening for the sound of my father's breathing in the bunk above mine. I could hear nothing. He wasn't there. I was certain of that. This meant that he had gone back to the workshop to finish a job. He often did that after he had tucked me in. I listened for the usual workshop sounds, the little clinking noises of metal against metal, or the tap of a hammer. They always comforted me tremendously, those noises in the night, because they told me my father was close at hand. But on this night, no sound came from the workshop. The filling station was silent. I got out of my bunk and found a box of matches by the sink. I struck one and held it up to the funny old clock that hung on the wall above the kettle. It said 11:10. I went to the door of the caravan. "Dad," I said softly. "Dad, are you there?" No answer. There was a small wooden platform outside the caravan door, about 4 feet above the ground. I stood on the platform and gazed around me. "Dad," I called out, "where are you?" Still no answer. In pajamas and bare feet, I went down the caravan steps and crossed over to the workshop. I switched on the light. The old car we had been working on through the day was still there, but not my father. I have already told you he did not have a car of his own, so there was no question of his having gone for a drive. He wouldn't have done that anyway. I was sure he would never willingly have left me alone in the filling station at night. In which case, I thought, he must have fainted suddenly from some awful illness, or fallen down and banged his head. I would need a light if I was going to find him. I took the torch from the bench in the workshop. I looked in the office. I went around and searched behind the office and behind the workshop. I ran down the field to the lavatory. It was empty. "Dad!" I shouted into the darkness. "Dad! Where are you?" I ran back to the caravan. I shone the light into his bunk to make absolutely sure he wasn't there. He wasn't in his bunk. I stood in the dark caravan, and for the first time in my life, I felt a touch of panic. The filling station was a long way from the nearest farmhouse. I took the blanket from my bunk and put it round my shoulders. Then I went out the caravan door and sat on the platform with my feet on the top step of the ladder. There was a new moon in the sky, and across the road the big field lay pale and deserted in the moonlight. The silence was deathly. I don't know how long I sat there. It may have been 1 hour, it could have been 2, but I never dozed off. I wanted to keep listening all the time. If I listened very carefully, I might hear something that would tell me where he was. Then, at last, from far away, I heard the faint tap-tap of footsteps on the road. The footsteps were coming closer and closer. Tap, tap, tap, tap. Was it him? Or was it somebody else? I sat still, watching the road. I couldn't see very far along it. It faded away into a misty moonlit darkness. Tap, tap, tap, tap, came the footsteps. Then, out of the mist, a figure appeared. It was him. I jumped down the steps and ran onto the road to meet him. "Danny," he cried, "what on earth's the matter?" "I thought something awful had happened to you," I said. He took my hand in his and walked me back to the caravan in silence. Then he tucked me into my bunk. "I'm so sorry," he said. "I should never have done it. But you don't usually wake up, do you?"
2: "Where did you go, Dad?"
1: "You must be tired out," he said.
2: "I'm not a bit tired. Couldn't we light the lamp for a little while?"
1: My father put a match to the wick of the lamp hanging from the ceiling. and the little yellow flame sprang up and filled the inside of the caravan with pale light. "How about a hot drink?" he said.
2: "Yes, please."
1: He lit the paraffin burner and put the kettle on to boil. "I have decided something," he said. "I am going to let you in on the deepest, darkest secret of my whole life." I was sitting up in my bunk, watching my father. "You asked me where I had been," he said. "The truth is, I was up in Hazel's Wood."
2: "Hazel's Wood?" I cried. "That's miles away."
1: 6 miles and a half, my father said. "I know I shouldn't have gone, and I'm very, very sorry about it. But I had such a powerful yearning." His voice trailed away into nothingness.
2: "But why would you want to go all the way up to Hazel's Wood?" I asked.
1: He spooned cocoa powder and sugar into 2 mugs, doing it very slowly and leveling each spoonful as though he were measuring medicine. "Do you know what is meant by poaching?" he asked.
2: "Poaching? Not really, no."
1: "It means going up into the woods in the dead of night and coming back with something for the pot. Poachers in other places poach all sorts of different things, but around here, it's always pheasants."
2: "You mean stealing them?" I said, aghast.
1: "We don't look at it that way," my father said. "Poaching is an art. A great poacher is a great artist."
2: "Is that actually what you were doing in Hazel's Wood, Dad? Poaching pheasants?"
1: "I was practicing the art," he said. "The art of poaching." I was shocked.
2: My own father, a thief. This gentle, lovely man. I couldn't believe he would go creeping into the woods at night to pinch valuable birds belonging to somebody else. "The kettle's boiling," I said.
1: "Ah, so it is." He poured the water into the mugs and brought mine over to me. Then he fetched his own and sat with it at the end of my bunk. "Your granddad," he said, "my own dad, was a magnificent and splendiferous poacher. It was he who taught me all about it. I caught the poaching fever from him when I was 10 years old, and I've never lost it since. Mind you, in those days, just about every man in our village was out in the woods at night poaching pheasants, and they did it not only because they loved the sport, but because they needed food for their families. When I was a boy, times were bad for a lot of people in England. There was very little work to be had anywhere, and some families were literally starving. Yet, a few miles away in the rich man's wood, thousands of pheasants were being fed like kings twice a day. So, can you blame my dad for going out occasionally and coming home with a bird or two for the family to eat?"
2: "No," I said, "of course not. But we're not starving here, Dad."
3: "You've missed the point, Danny boy. You've missed the whole point. Poaching is such a fabulous and exciting sport that once you start doing it, it gets into your blood, and you can't give it up. Just imagine," he said, leaping off the bunk and waving his mug in the air. "Just imagine for a minute that you are all alone up there in the dark wood, and the wood is full of keepers hiding behind the trees, and the keepers have guns."
2: "Guns?" I gasped. "They don't have guns."
3: "All keepers have guns, Danny. It's for the vermin mostly, the foxes and stoats and weasels who go after the pheasants. But they'll always take a pot at a poacher too, if they spot him."
2: "Dad, you're joking."
3: "Not at all. But they only do it from behind, only when you're trying to escape. They like to pepper you in the legs at about 50 yards.
2: "They can't do that," I cried. "They could go to prison for shooting someone." You could go to prison for poaching, my father said. There was a glint and a sparkle in his eyes now that I'd never seen before. Many's the night when I was a boy, Danny. I've gone into the kitchen and seen my old dad lying face down on the table, and Mum standing over him, digging the gunshot pellets out of his backside with a potato knife. It's not true, I said, starting to laugh. You don't believe me? Yes, I believe you. Towards the end, he was so covered in tiny little white scars, he looked exactly like it was snowing. I don't know why I'm laughing, I said. It's not funny. It's horrible. Poacher's Bottom, they used to call it, my father said. And there wasn't a man in the whole village who didn't have a bit of it one way or another. But my dad was the champion. How's the cocoa?
3: Fine, thank you.
2: If you're hungry, we could have a midnight feast, he said.
3: Could we, Dad?
2: Of course. My father got out the bread tin and the butter and cheese and started making sandwiches. Let me tell you about this phony pheasant shooting business, he said. First of all, it is practiced only by the rich. Only the very rich can afford to rear pheasants just for the fun of shooting them down when they grow up. These wealthy idiots spend huge sums of money every year buying baby pheasants from pheasant farms and rearing them in pens until they're big enough to be put out into the woods. In the woods, the young birds hang around like flocks of chickens. They're guarded by keepers and fed twice a day on the best corn until they're so fat they can hardly fly. Then, beaters are hired, who walk through the woods clapping their hands and making as much noise as they can to drive the half-tame pheasants towards the half-baked men and their guns. After that, it's bang, bang, bang, and down they come. Would you like strawberry jam on one of these?
3: Yes, please, I said. One jam and one cheese.
2: But, Dad... What?
3: How do you actually catch the pheasants when you're poaching? Do you have a gun hidden away up there?
2: A gun? He cried, disgusted. Real poachers don't shoot pheasants, Danny. Didn't you know that? You've only got to fire a cap pistol up in those woods, and the keepers will be on you.
3: Then how do you do it?
2: Ah, my father said, and the eyelids drooped over the eyes, veiled and secretive. He spread strawberry jam thickly on a piece of bread, taking his time. These things are big secrets, he said. Very big secrets indeed. But I reckon if my father could tell them to me, then maybe I can tell them to you. Would you like me to do that?
3: Yes, I said. Tell me now.
1: Chapter 5. The Secret Methods. All the best ways of poaching pheasants were discovered by my old dad, my father said. My old dad studied poaching the way a scientist studies science. My father put my sandwiches on a plate and brought them over to my bunk. I put the plate on my lap and started eating. I was ravenous. Do you know? My old dad actually used to keep a flock of prime roosters in the backyard just to practice on, my father said. A rooster is very much like a pheasant, you see. They are equally stupid and they like the same sorts of food. A rooster is tamer, that's all. So, whenever my dad thought up a new method of catching pheasants, he tried it out on a rooster first to see if it worked.
3: What are the best ways? I asked.
2: My father laid a half-eaten sandwich on the edge of the sink and gazed at me in silence for about 20 seconds. Promise you won't tell another soul.
3: I promise.
2: Now here's the thing, he said. Here's the first big secret. Ah, but it's more than a secret, Danny. It's the most important discovery in the whole history of poaching. He edged a shade closer to me. His face was pale in the pale yellow glow from the lamp in the ceiling, but his eyes were shining like stars.
3: "So, here it is," he said, and now suddenly his voice became soft and whispery and very private. "Pheasants," he whispered, "are crazy about raisins."
2: "Is that the big secret?"
3: "That's it," he said. "It may not sound very much when I say it like that, but believe me, it is."
2: "Raisins,"
3: I said. "Just ordinary raisins. It's like a mania with them. You throw a few raisins into a bunch of pheasants, and they'll start fighting each other to get at them. My dad discovered that 40 years ago, just as he discovered these other things I'm about to describe to you." My father paused and glanced over his shoulder, as though to make sure there was nobody at the door of the caravan listening. "Method number one," he said softly, "is known as the horsehair stopper."
2: "The horsehair stopper," I murmured.
3: "That's it," my father said. "And the reason it's such a brilliant method is that it's completely silent. There's no squawking or flapping around or anything else with the horsehair stopper when the pheasant is caught. And that's mighty important, because don't forget, Danny, when you're up in those woods at night and the great trees are spreading their branches high above you like black ghosts, it is so silent you can hear a mouse moving. And somewhere among it all, the keepers are waiting and listening. They're always there, those keepers, standing stony still against a tree or behind a bush with their guns at the ready."
2: "What happens with the horsehair stopper?" I asked. "How does it work?"
3: "It's very simple," he said. "First, you take a few raisins and you soak them in water overnight to make them plump and soft and juicy. Then you get a bit of good stiff horsehair and you cut it up into half-inch lengths."
2: "Horsehair?" I said. "Where do you get horsehair?"
3: "You pull it out of a horse's tail, of course. That's not difficult, as long as you stand to one side when you're doing it so you don't get kicked."
2: "Go on," I said.
3: "So, you cut the horsehair up into half-inch lengths. Then you push one of these lengths through the middle of a raisin so there's just a tiny bit of horsehair sticking out on each side. That's all you do. You are now ready to catch a pheasant. If you want to catch more than one, you prepare more raisins. Then, when evening comes, you creep up into the woods, making sure you get there before the pheasants have gone up into the trees to roost. Then you scatter the raisins, and soon along comes a pheasant and gobbles it up."
2: "What happens then?" I asked.
3: "Here's what my dad discovered," he said. "First of all, the horsehair makes the raisins stick in the pheasant's throat. It doesn't hurt him. It simply stays there and tickles. It's rather like having a crumb stuck in your own throat. But after that, believe it or not, the pheasant never moves his feet again. He becomes absolutely rooted to the spot. And there he stands, pumping his silly neck up and down just like a piston. And all you've got to do is nip out quickly from the place where you're hiding and pick him up."
2: "Is that really true, Dad?"
3: "I swear it," my father said. "Once a pheasant's had the horsehair stopper, you can turn a hosepipe on him and he won't move. It's just one of those unexplainable little things. But it takes a genius to discover it." My father paused, and there was a gleam of pride in his eyes as he dwelt for a moment upon the memory of his own dad, the great poaching inventor. "So, that's method number one," he said.
2: "What's number two?" I asked.
3: "Ah," he said, "number two's a real beauty. It's a flash of pure brilliance. I can even remember the day it was invented. I was just about the same age as you are now, and it was a Sunday morning, and my dad comes into the kitchen holding a huge white rooster in his hands. I think I've got it, he says. There's a little smile on his face and a shine of glory in his eyes, and he comes in very soft and quick and puts the bird down right in the middle of the kitchen table. By golly, he says, I've got a good one this time. A good what? Mum says, looking up from the sink. Horace, take that filthy bird off my table. The rooster has a funny little paper hat over its head, like an ice cream cone upside down, and my dad is pointing to it proudly and saying, Stroke him. Go on, stroke him. Do anything you like to him. He won't move an inch. The rooster starts scratching away at the paper hat with one of its feet, but the hat seems to be stuck on and it won't come off. No bird in the world is going to run away once you cover up its eyes, my dad says, and he starts poking the rooster with his finger and pushing it around on the table. The rooster doesn't take the slightest bit of notice. You can have this one, he says to Mum. You can have it and wring its neck and dish it up for dinner as a celebration of what I have just invented. And then straight away he takes me by the arm and marches me quickly out of the door, and off we go over the fields and up into the big forest over the other side of Little Hampton, which used to belong to the Duke of Buckingham. And in less than 2 hours, we get 5 lovely fat pheasants with no more trouble than it takes to go out and buy them in a shop. My father paused for breath. His eyes were shining bright as they gazed back into the wonderful world of his youth. But, Dad, I said, how do you get the paper hats over the pheasants' heads?
2: You'd never guess it, Danny.
3: Tell me.
2: Listen carefully, he said, glancing again over his shoulder, as though he expected to see a keeper or even the Duke of Buckingham himself at the caravan door. Here's how you do it. First of all, you dig a little hole in the ground. Then you twist a piece of paper into the shape of a cone, and you fit this into the hole, hollow end up, like a cup. Then you smear the inside of the paper cup with glue and drop in a few raisins. At the same time, you lay a trail of raisins along the ground leading up to it. Now the old pheasant comes pecking along the trail, and when he gets to the hole, he pops his head inside to gobble up the raisins, and the next thing he knows, he's got a paper hat stuck over his eyes and he can't see a thing. Isn't that a fantastic idea, Danny? My dad called it the sticky hat. Is that the one you used this evening? I asked. My father nodded. How many did you get, Dad?
3: Well,
2: he said, looking a bit sheepish. Actually, I didn't get any. I arrived too late. By the time I got there, they were already going up to roost. That shows you how out of practice I am.
3: Was it fun all the same?
2: Marvellous, he said. Absolutely marvellous. Just like the old days. He undressed and put on his pyjamas. Then he turned out the lamp in the ceiling and climbed up into his bunk.
3: Dad, I whispered.
2: What is it?
3: Have you been doing this often after I've gone to sleep, without me knowing it?
2: No, he said. Tonight was the first time for 9 years. When your mother died, and I had to look after you by myself, I made a vow to give up poaching until you were old enough to be left alone at nights. But this evening, I broke my vow. I had such a tremendous longing to go up into the woods again. I just couldn't stop myself. I'm very sorry I did it.
3: If you ever want to go again, I won't mind, I said.
2: Do you mean that? He said, his voice rising in excitement. Do you really mean it?
3: Yes, I said, so long as you tell me beforehand. You will promise to tell me beforehand if you're going, won't you?
2: You're quite sure you won't mind?
3: Quite sure. Good boy, he said.
2: And we'll have roast pheasant for supper whenever you want it. It's miles better than chicken.
3: And one day, Dad, will you take me with you?
2: Aha, he said. I reckon you're just a bit young to be dodging around up there in the dark. I wouldn't want you to get peppered with buckshot in the backside at your age.
3: Your dad took you at my age, I said.
2: There was a short silence.

0: Hi to Mikey Tafariki, my little ripples. Good morning, you're listening to the BFM Kids Show. And before Little Ripples was some more chapters, tracks 4 and 5 of Danny, the Champion of the World. I hope you're enjoying that story. That was a good request from a bunch of different people. And yeah, it's a great story. It's one of my favourite Roald Dahls, and I'm very pleased to be playing it. It's the first time I've ever played it on the Kids Show, I think. So very happy to do that. Got a few messages. A couple from someone who can't make the sound work. So that's an interesting one, and it's not something I can I can help with. Well, I went round with Captain Rick and we checked a few things, and sound seems to be going okay on a bunch of different places. The stream seems to be working if you're listening via the stream, and the radio seems to be working if you're listening via the radio, and hopefully if you're listening via the podcast a little bit later on, that will be working too, because I saw that the podcast marker started playing. So that's good. Means it's recording. Anyway, you can give us a ring, 309-3879, if you feel like a chat. And also, you can send through messages to 5395, like Freddie, George and Clementine, who are listening to the show as we drive to the airport in Auckland. Everyone's super excited to be going on holiday. It's dark and the sun is just starting to rise. We usually listen every Sunday when heading to swimming lessons, so this is much more exciting. Yes, I agree. Freddie, George and Clementine, if you're still listening and you aren't at the airport, not listening anymore, I hope you have an amazing holiday. It's very exciting going to the airport in the dark, isn't it? Wow, wow, wee, wah. And good morning to Taylor and Taylor's friend Frank, who are up early hunting. Ooh, in this crisp morning. Good grief. Must be very cold. And a request for Chihuahua by Fleabite after Haere Mikey Te Whariki. And it says from Fred, but I think it's not Fred. But anyway, Chihuahua by Fleabite will go on the list, and I'll play it soon. In the meantime, what I'm going to play, however, is Little Praying Mantis by Mr. Robarelli. I just need to make sure. Oh, look, actually, there's a phone call. I have to check the phone just to make sure that there's a phone call. I do this, and then I do this. Good morning.
1: Good morning.
0: Good morning. Who's that?
1: Oliver.
0: Hi, Oliver. How are you?
1: Good.
0: How is the kid show sounding from where you are?
1: Not that bad.
0: Good, good. When you say not that bad, what do you mean?
1: It's not bad.

0: but it's like not amazing either.
1: It's different, is it?
0: No, what? It's just not bad, not good, just meh.
1: What's meh about it, Oliver? What's different? Tell me.
0: Nothing's really different. It's just how it usually is.
1: Yeah, the different sound.
0: I don't know, but I think my voice is echoing on the radio.
1: Oh, okay. Well, I can't hear an echo. That's okay. If you're hearing an echo, it's because there's a bit of a delay between you calling me and it playing out through the radio.
0: Oh, okay.
1: So that's what that is. And it's quite distracting, so you should turn it down while you're on the phone.
0: Okay.
1: What did you ring up to talk about, Oliver?
0: You know how I was telling you about that animation thing last week?
1: Yes.
0: I've restarted my computer and everything, and I've got it up and working. I just need to figure out how to make the things I want to move.
1: Okay. So you're kind of on the way.
0: Yeah, on the way. A bit of a learning curve.
1: Yeah, I would imagine. Who was that in the background?
0: Hmm? Oh, that was my sister.
1: What's your sister's name?
0: Rosa.
1: Hi, Rosa.
2: Hi.
1: So you're still very much figuring it out, Oliver.
0: Yes, I am still very much figuring it out.
1: That's all right. Well, don't worry. There's no pressure. We don't need to see anything, but okay. It would just be really good to see it when you're done. That's all.
0: Okay.
1: Absolutely no pressure. Don't feel okay. Like you need to update with, I haven't done it yet. It's okay. You're all right. Take all the time you need to figure it out.
0: Oh, okay. Can my sister talk?
1: Yeah, of course.
0: Okay.
2: Hi.
1: Hi, Rosa. How are you?
2: Good.
1: What are you ringing up? What did you want to talk about?
2: We're going to my nana's house in Falcapeda on Thursday.
1: You're going to your nana's house on Thursday?
2: Yeah, at Falcapeda.
1: Cool. What are you going to do with your nana?
2: We don't know, but we're probably going to go to the beach and see a dog called Jasper. Nana can tell us 3 or 2.
1: You're going to go to the beach and see a dog?
2: Yeah. Not at the beach, at his house. And
1: oh, I see.
2: And Nana since I was 3.
1: And what, the last bit? What did you say?
2: I've known him since I was 3.
1: Ah, and is the dog, are you going to visit, or is the dog going to be your new friend?
2: I'm going to visit him at his house.
1: Oh, yeah. Well, you've got something ringing. Your phone is ringing. I can hear a beep. What kind of dog is, is it Jasper?
2: I don't know.
1: It's like Jasper the puppy.
2: He's a medium size, so he's black and white.
1: Cool. That sounds just like Jasper the puppy. Do you know that story?
2: No.
1: Well, it's a story that we play on the kids' show sometimes. And some kids get lost, but Jasper the puppy barks and barks and barks.
2: Yeah, I remember that one.
1: You know that one? Yeah.
2: Yeah.
1: That's a puppy called Jasper as well. I've just figured out what the beeping is. I think it's that someone else is ringing me. So I might have to go and say hello to this other person.
2: Okay.
1: Bye, Rosa. Have a good day.
2: Bye.
1: Let me see if I do that. Good morning.
3: I'm in here.
1: Good morning. Who's that?
4: Hi, my name is Louie.
1: Hello, Louie, did you say?
4: Yeah.
1: Hi, Louie. How are you?
4: Good.
1: What are you ringing up about?
4: Yeah. I'd like to tell you about my pet cat, Bootsy.
1: Bootsy the cat. Please tell us about Bootsy. Great name, by the way, Bootsy.
4: He's got 3 white paws. One on one of his front paws and 2 on his back paws.
1: So actual boots. Oh, that's cute. How old is Bootsy?
4: 1 year old.
1: Oh, so still quite young. Cool. What does Bootsy like to do?
4: Well, he likes to drink water from the bath when he has bath. and he loves to follow us when we're going to school.
1: Oh, so you walk out of the door and then you turn around after you've been walking a little bit and there's little Bootsy tooping behind you.
2: Mm-hmm.
1: Our cats like to do that as well, actually, just one of them. And you turn around and you chase them back home and then you turn around again and there they are again. It's like that game where you keep walking and then you turn around quite quickly and try and catch the person moving, but the cat's always just there going, what? Well, that's cheeky Bootsy. Bootsy, actually, I think probably wanders further than we could possibly imagine. Does Bootsy bring you any presents?
2: No. Nope.
1: Good.
2: Right now he's being really adorable. He's just in his little crack on the littlest couch, right next to a cushion.
1: Curled up, snuggled.
2: Yeah.
1: Oh, that is very adorable. What are you up to today, Louie?
2: I'm just sitting on the couch.
4: One time, Bootsy gave her the most fabulous rest ever, the head bump.
1: A head bump. Yay.
4: On my leg.
1: A cat head bump.
2: And that's the ultimate present from a cat.
1: I agree that the head bump is the ultimate present from a cat. I have two cats, and one of them likes to give headbutts, and the other one does not, and it's very sad when it doesn't want to give you a headbutt. So I agree. Who was that? Was that Louis as well, or was that Louis's sibling?
4: My name is Vincent.
1: Huh.
4: He's my little brother.
1: Oh. Nice to talk to you.
3: His name is
2: Vincent.
1: Vincent. Hi, Vincent. Well, thanks very much for your call, and I hope you get lots of cat bumps, head bumps today.
4: Bye!
1: Bye! Crikey. It is... I'll make sure I've got to press the right button. All of it's new on the kids' show. Uh-oh, maybe there's someone else now. Good morning. No. Okay, good. It is 7:45 on the BFM Kids Show. Here is Mr. Robarelli. Well, that button doesn't work. I'll just do this.

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I need five scared little goats and six ogres' bogies. Yum! Seven cute fairy wings and eight pixies toesies. 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And ten sniffy bees nosies for my delicious stew. 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

0: courage.
1: Well done, you clever girl,
0: said the witch of Market Two.
1: But there's one more tasty ingredient I need.

0: delicious.
1: Good morning.
2: Good morning.
3: Good morning.
1: Good morning. Who's that?
3: Francis.
1: Hi, Francis. How are you?
3: Good.
1: Now, you rang me last week and it was all a bit chaotic and we ended up ending the call a little bit too early, eh?
3: Yeah.
1: But what have you been up to?
3: I'm just making pancakes.
1: Are you? You are number one on the pancake count, Francis. Are you making them all by yourself?
3: Yeah.
1: Well, that's pretty lucky. How do you do that?
3: I don't know.
1: Tell her, what are you going to have on your pancakes?
3: Maple syrup and butter.
1: Maple syrup and butter. Good combo. I'm impressed, Francis. And then what are you going to do today?
3: I don't know yet, but can you put on the giant's heart?
1: I think I could manage the giant's heart today. Yeah, that's a good idea. We'll put it on after the Whatama game, eh?
3: I wants to say hello.
1: Okay. Bye, Francis.
3: Hi.
1: Who's that? What's your name?
3: Una.
1: Una. Hi, Una. How are you?
3: She's good.
1: Are you having a good day? What are you going to have on your pancakes, Una?
3: Okay, I'm saying this for her, but we're having pancakes with butter and maple syrup.
1: So Una has the same thing on her pancakes?
3: Yeah.
1: Nice.
2: Goodbye.
3: Bye.
1: Bye. Oh, bye.
3: Bye.
1: Bye. Oh, how nice it is to get calls from people. Thank you very much for your phone calls. It's lovely. It is 7:52. We're going to do the Whatama game at about 8:15. We had a request. We've just had a request through from Thea for Bad Jelly the Witch. And Thea might have to be next week because I've just had a request for Giant's Heart, which is a little bit too long to cram in Bad Jelly as well. So I'll pop that on next week for you if you want. And hello to Jack, who says, I'm still under the covers, staying warm, but I'll be having pancakes before I go to Rainbow's End with my friends from Whakamarama. Will you please play the duck song? Firstly, that means you're on the pancake count, Jack, but secondly, look, I like that duck song, but I can't subject parents to it, Jack. You might have to play that one. It's too much. Morning. Eleanor and Hugo are having pancakes to celebrate Dad's birthday. Whoa, that means we're on 3 on the pancake count. And very special announcement that it's Grizzy's birthday on Wednesday. It's not quite today, but it's not, and it's not tomorrow, but it is the day after tomorrow. Happy birthday, Grizz. Thank you so much for being such a special and important part of the kids' show, Grizz. You're wonderful. And if you don't know, Grizz messages and loves hearing all of your calls and loves the kids' show immensely and listens to it religiously pretty much every week. Happy birthday, Grizz. We might play the birthday song for you in a second if I can find out how to do that. I can find out how to do that. I just have to do this, and then I have to click here, but I can't click there at the moment. It doesn't work. I'll have to figure it out when I'm not playing music. And we had a request, as I said, for Chihuahua from Jack. From Alo. Oh, and also... a message from Grizz as well says, how exciting moving up to K Road. Sounds like you guys are playing a huge game of studio hopscotch. Sounds good out here in the woods with Grizz's cat, precious lily white frilly bloomers, who is snuggled up on her lap, still in bed. Well, that is awesome. yes, and it is a game of Studio Hopscotch. Captain Rick has made a whole different studio. It's amazing. A whole different studio while the other one gets moved. And it's, I mean, it doesn't, it might not sound the same, but it's certainly an amazing achievement to do that all while trying to move a whole other studio. So that's awesome. And we love Captain Rick. Right now, I'm going to play the birthday song. I managed to figure out how to do that. So here we go. This is the birthday song, and it's for Grizz, whose birthday on Wednesday. And you, if it's your birthday soon. Good morning.

I had a dog. His name was Jim. He liked to play at badminton. He hit trick shots. He played to win. But he was small.

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It made her laugh. It made her scream. She turned into a drum machine.

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It was a special time of year. All through the village, preparations were being made to farewell the old year and greet the new. The sisters decided to celebrate the arrival of the new year by making kites, just as they had done the year before, and just as their mother and her sisters had done for years before that. But this year was going to be different. For the first time ever, the younger sister, Ururangi, was old enough to make her own kite. The elder sister made a green paper mulberry kite with eyes of tuatua shells. The second little sister made an orange reed kite with eyes of mussel shells. The third little sister made a pink manuka kite with eyes of scallop shells. The fourth little sister made a red feather kite with eyes of pepi shells. The fifth little sister made a blue fish skin kite with eyes of whelk shells. The sixth little sister made a white grass plumed kite with eyes of periwinkle shells. But Ururangi, the seventh and youngest little sister, made a many-coloured rainbow kite with eyes of power shells. That afternoon, the seven little sisters put on their thickest cloaks and tucked their newly made kites under their arms. Together, they began the long walk out of the valley, across the creek, and up the ridge to the top of the hill where the warm wind from the east blew. "My kite will fly higher than your kite," boasted the first little sister. "No," said the second little sister. "My kite will fly higher than yours." "Never," said the third little sister. "My kite will fly higher than both of them." "No," the fourth little sister stamped her foot. "I know my kite will fly higher than yours." "Never," said the fifth little sister. "My kite is the best. It will fly higher than anybody's." "No," shouted the sixth little sister. "My kite will fly the highest." But Ururangi, the seventh and youngest little sister, said nothing. When at last the seven little sisters reached the top of the hill, all was calm and quiet. No warm wind blew from the east. Tired and disappointed, the seven little sisters tied their kites to Grandfather Pūriri and huddled around his aged trunk to wait for wind. And as they waited, day turned into night, until one by one, each little sister fell fast asleep. As the girls slept, a crescent moon came up over the hill and slipped between the leaves and the branches of Grandfather Pūriri. Its mystical light shone into the wide-awake seashell eyes of the seven kites. But the seven little sisters slept soundly on. Down came the early morning dew, moistening the air and bathing the wrinkled bark of Grandfather Pūriri. It also softened the skin of the seven kites, making their untested wings supple and prepared for flight. But still, the seven little sisters slept soundly on. Then, all of a sudden, up came the wind from the east, ready, willing, and able to play. But no one was awake to see it. "Wake up, wake up," blew the east wind as the leaves of Grandfather Pūriri shook. "Wake up, wake up," puffed the east wind as the branches of Grandfather Pūriri shook. "Wake up, wake up," howled the east wind, and the seven strings on the seven kites shook, became loose,
and the kites fluttered up into the morning sky. 1, 2, 3, 4, 5, 6, 7 kites. Carried by the warm winds from the east, the 7 kites of the 7 little sisters rose higher and higher. But the 7 little sisters slept soundly on, except Ururangi, the 7th and youngest little sister, who began to dream. In her dream, Ururangi saw the crescent moon turn silver. She felt the warm wind from the east and heard the whispered invitation to play. She wondered why the 7 kites with wide awake eyes wanted to escape. Suddenly, Ururangi awoke and wailed, "My kite! It's gone!" The other 6 sisters woke with a start, each one wailing, "My kite! It's gone too!" "No, wait," the elder sister pointed. "Our kites are over there." The 7 little sisters looked out into the morning sky, and there, low on the horizon, were 6 tiny kites. A green paper mulberry kite with eyes of tuatua shells, a pink manuka kite with eyes of scallop shells, an orange reed kite with eyes of mussel shells, a red feather kite with eyes of pipi shells, a blue fishskin kite with eyes of whelk shells, and a white grass-plumed kite with eyes of periwinkle shells. "But where is my kite?" Ururangi cried. "Don't worry," said the 2nd sister. "Our kites will not be lost. They will be seen as stars, marking the beginning of a new year. Our kites will be more beautiful than ever now." "Let's go," said the 6th little sister. "I smell kai." "Yes, let's go home," said the other sisters as they hurried down the hill. But Ururangi lingered and was left behind. "Wait," she exclaimed. "Look at that!" And there, twinkling in the morning sky, were 7 stars, all gathered together, dancing under the waning moon. Ururangi was happy. All by herself, she had seen the first appearance of Matariki, the cluster of 7 stars that, just like the 7 kites of the 7 little sisters, lights up the morning sky at the dawn of the new year.

Now, when I go to a new town, the first thing I find is generally they don't let me stay very long. The second thing I find is that there seems to be a little bit concern about my teeth. So I've written a little song to break the ice, and it's a song about my teeth, or should I say my lack of teeth. It's a song called Gums. Thank you, Mr. Thaddeus Green. On guitars, and to the left, the lovely wife, Ida Crubbett, and there she be. Do get a wriggle on, kids, come on.

0: Captain Festus McBoyle with Gums. Do you know what? That was the first Captain Festus song.
1: I'm a greedy little monkey, mate.
0: Thanks, you greedy little monkey. That was the first Captain Festus song that I heard that I utterly fell in love with many years ago. And you still love that old pirate now. It's 11 minutes past 8. We're going to do the What Am I game probably very shortly. But you know what? We had a request for Cat Cat Frog Frog from Paige and Dada. Dada? Maybe Dada. Paige and Dada here. I'm brushing my hair to go out for breakfast and watch football and then go swimming. Could we hear Cat Cat Frog Frog? So, shall we play Cat Cat Frog Frog? I reckon we should. And then we'll come back and we'll do the What Am I game.
2: Cat. 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

0: Ba-da-da-da-dum. Bum, bum, bum. That music means that it's time for the What Am I game. If you haven't played before, listen up real quick. I'll run through the rules and then we'll get on with the game. For everyone going, oh, he reads the rules every time. I'm sorry, but there might be someone new who hasn't played before and just needs to quickly go through it. So here we go. It's a guessing game. You have to guess what I am. And you ring up if you want to play, 309-3879. This will be interesting on the new phone. And you get two free guesses. You have to ask me questions that I can answer with a yes or a no. I'll often give you much more than a yes or a no, though, but that's the way you frame it. If you can answer with a yes or a no, then that's the right question to ask. And if you get a yes, you get to keep guessing, even after your second free guess. But if you get a no, you have to ring back, which means that someone else gets a try in the meantime. And if you guess what I am this week, I will send you out a copy. We did a copy last week, and we have another copy to give away of a book called Big Bang Bread, a 13.8 billion year adventure. And it's really cool. It's a very cool kind of colorful drawings with it's a storybook, but it's also a cookbook, and it's about time travel. They take a journey through time and space to discover the secrets of baking, and it's all about bread and baking and dinosaurs and ancient Egypt and time travel. It's very cool. The illustrations are great. Really love it. And you can win a copy by playing the What Am I game. So if you're ready, let's go. 309-3879. Here we go. Oh, I've got to press this button. Good morning.
1: Morning.
0: Hello, what's your name?
1: Rafi.
0: What's that?
1: Rafi.
0: Hello, have a guess.
1: Can you fit in a shoebox?
0: I reckon there are ones out there that can, but I'm going to say no, because most of the ones that I have seen are bigger than a shoebox. I'm sure someone's going to go, no, I've seen one smaller that fits in a shoebox, but I'm going to say no, too big for a shoebox. Have another guess.
1: Are you AI?
0: Am I AI? No, I am not AI. Wow. Do you reckon AI would fit in a shoebox?
1: Yeah.
0: Probably would, eh?
1: Yeah.
0: Give us a ring back.
1: Sure.
0: Bye.
1: Bye.
0: Now I'm going to do this. Do I do this? Oh. You can play. If you want to play the What Am I game, give us a ring, 309-3879. And my goodness me, there's a lull in the people. There we go. Good morning. Hello?
1: Hi.
0: Hello, who's that?
1: Theo?
0: Hi, Theo, did you say?
1: Leo.
0: Leo. Hi, Leo. Have a guess.
1: Are you made of metal?
0: Sometimes I have metal on me. I can say there are ones that have little bits of metal on me, yes. I don't reckon it's very common. I definitely know that there are ones out there because I used to have one. So, yes, you can have metal.
1: Are you alive?
0: I'm not alive. Leo, give us a ring back. Bye. All right, now I can do this, I think. Good morning.
1: Hi.
0: Hello, who's that?
1: Rafi.
0: Hi, Rafi, have a guess.
1: Are you a screen?
0: Am I a screen?
1: Yeah, like a sort of screen.
0: No, I'm like. Not a screen. Good guess. You got some good guesses there. I see. Have another guess. How do you spell your name?
1: Rafsfy.
0: Ah, Rafi. Sorry. Yeah, have another guess.
1: Are you a tree?
0: I'm not a tree. No.
1: Wait, a tree. Wait, did they say he's a monkey?
0: What's that?
1: Nothing.
0: Yes, that's your second one.
1: Huh?
0: That's your second guess.
1: Mm.
0: Nice one. Give us a ring back, Raffy.
1: Sure.
0: Bye.
1: Bye.
0: I wonder if people can hear the beep that I can hear when that says there's another phone call coming. What's your name?
1: Olive.
0: Hi, Olive. Have a guess.
1: Are you as heavy as a car?
0: I am not as heavy as a car. That's a fantastic guess, Olive. No, I am not as heavy as a car. Have another guess.
1: Are you spiky?
0: Now look, spiky isn't necessarily a word that you would associate with me, but no, I'm going to say no. I have little bits poking out, but I wouldn't say I'm spiky. So that's a no. Give us a ring back, Olive.
1: Okay.
0: Bye. Good morning.
2: You want to associate with?
0: Could you turn your radio down, please? Thank you. Who's that?
3: Hi. Francis.
0: Hi, Francis. Have a guess.
3: Are you an electronic?
0: I am not an electronic anything. Have another guess.
3: Are you a material? Plain glass on a window or something.
0: Ooh, that's an interesting one. So when you said, am I a material, I would say that I have made up of materials, yes, but I'm not glass. That's kind of feels like two questions in one, but that's all right. So
3: I'd be like played something like of a house with like just wood, nothing else. Like a frame with just wood, nothing else. Like a wood hut.
0: Okay. I have material, but I'm not just made of one thing. Not often. So give us a ring back, Francis.
3: Wait, my sister wants to have a turn.
0: Okay. Well, wait, do you have one more guess?
3: Okay.
0: I think, no, did you guess the electronic one?
3: Yeah.
0: Oh, okay, yep, you've had your two guesses. Yes, you can pop your sister on. Am I a tree? I'm not a tree. Have another guess. What's your name?
1: Alina.
0: Hello. Have a guess. Have another guess.
1: Are you made of wood?
0: Am I made of wood? Well, I can have bits of wood, yes, not always. Sometimes I have little bits of metal instead, but I can also have bits of wood. So I'm going to say yes to that one. Have another guess.
1: Are you
0: wheelbarrow? I'm not a wheelbarrow. Good guess, though. Give us a ring back. Bye.
1: Bye. Well, that was...
0: All right, so we do that. Good morning.
1: Hi.
0: Who's that?
1: Leo.
0: Hi, Leo. Have a guess.
1: Do I wear you?
0: What was that?
1: Can I wear you?
0: No, you couldn't wear me. Have another guess, Leo.
1: Are you inside?
0: When you keep me stored. I'm inside, but my inclination or my I want to be outside. That's where I really want to be. So you can have a yes because you could keep me inside, but I don't want to be inside. Have another guess.
3: Are you a door?
0: I'm not a door. Give us a ring back.
3: Thanks.
0: Bye.
3: Bye.
0: Good morning. Ooh. Did I just hang up on everyone? Maybe I did. Good morning. Hello.
4: Hi.
0: Hello. What's your name?
4: Maya.
0: Hi, Maya. Have a guess.
4: Are you a letterbox?
0: I'm not a letterbox, but that's a great guess. Not a letterbox. Have another guess, Maya.
4: Can you live in the freezer?
0: Ooh. You wouldn't really keep me in the freezer, no. I'm going to say no. You could fit me in the freezer sometimes, but you wouldn't want to keep me in the freezer. So that's a no. Give us a ring back, Maya. Bye. Good morning. Hello. Maybe I do this. Hello?
2: Hello?
5: Hello.
0: Hello. Could you turn your radio down, please?
5: Yeah.
0: It's funny hearing me struggling with new technology in the background. Oh, what happens if I press this button?
5: Hello.
0: Who's that?
5: Raffi.
0: Hi, Raffi. Have another guess.
5: Can I use you in the garden?
0: You know what? That's an interesting question because you could use me in the garden, but you wouldn't have enough room for me, probably, unless you have a big garden. So I'm going to say you could, but let's say you have a big garden. Have another guess, Raffi.
5: Are you a spade?
0: Am I a spade? Nope, not a spade. Give us a ring back.
5: Bye-bye.
0: Bye, Raffi. Morena.
6: Hi.
0: Hello, who's that?
6: Leo.
0: Hi, Leo. Have a guess.
6: Are you a tent?
0: Oh, I am not a tent, Leo, but that is the closest we've come. Have another guess.
6: Are you an umbrella?
0: Not an umbrella, but that is also good. We're on the right track with tent and umbrella. We have similar properties. There's just something else that it's missing. The umbrella is even closer than tent. Whoa, that's crazy to say. Give us a ring back, Leo. Fantastic. Thanks. Guesses. Bye.
6: Thanks. Bye.
0: Morena.
7: Hi.
0: Hello, who's that?
7: Ava and Valerie Brown.
0: Hello, have a guess.
7: Are you a unicorn?
0: Oh, I'm not a unicorn, but that is a cool guess. I wish I was a unicorn. Have another guess.
7: Are you an elbow?
0: Am I an elbow? I'm not an elbow. I was an elbow a few weeks ago, though, so that's amazing. Now, there's two of you on the phone, isn't there?
7: Daddy, what did you say?
2: Do you want to see if you can say hello to Hazel?
7: Yep.
2: Yeah.
7: But Hazel's not in there.
0: Hello. Would you like a guess too?

0: Do you want to guess? Do you have a guess? Bye. No guessing. Okay, that's all right. Bye. Good guesses so far, though. Morena.
1: Hi, no guessing. Okay, that's
0: right.
2: Hi.
0: Hello, could you turn your radio down, please? Thank you. Have a guess.
2: Are you a sunshade?
0: Am I a sunshade? I'm not a sunshade. Have another guess. But another close one. Not close, but similar properties.
2: A shed?
0: What?
2: Are you a shed?
0: I am not a shed, no. Have another, give us a ring back.
2: My sister wants to have a turn.
0: Okay, that's cool. What's your sister's name?
2: Una.
0: Oh, hello, it's Francis. I forgot to ask your name. Ready, Una?
1: Maybe,
0: okay.
2: She doesn't want to have a guess.
0: Oh, that's okay.
2: Yeah.
0: That's all right. No pressure. No pressure,
2: bye.
0: Una. Bye.
2: Bye.
0: Morena.
2: Morena.
0: What's your name?
2: Paige.
0: Hi, Paige. Have a guess.
2: Are you a gazebo?
0: Am I a gazebo? I'm not a gazebo. Yeah. I'm further away from the guessing spectrum on the guessing spectrum than a sunshade or a shed or a gazebo. I'm kind of closer in spirit to an umbrella, but I'm not an umbrella. Well, have another guess.
2: Are you a pool noodle?
0: Am I a pool noodle? No, I'm not a pool noodle. But that's a good insult, eh? You silly pool noodle. Give us a ring back. Bye, pool noodle.
2: Bye.
0: Oh, good. Could you turn your phone down, please? Thank you, because we get feedback. Hello, what's your name?
3: Claire.
0: Hi, Claire. Have a guess.
3: Do you play with me?
0: Yes, I do.
3: Are you a kite?
0: Is it Claire?
3: Thea.
0: Sorry, I called you Claire before, but Thea. Yeah, I'm a kite. Yay! Thea. Yes, everybody, stop sharing now. Thea, well done. I'm a kite. Thank you. Good work. What made you guess kite in the end?
3: Well, I'm

0: Da-da-da-da-da. I'm going to do that. There we go. All right. Well done. It's 33 minutes past 8. You're listening to the BFM
1: Once
0: Kids Show.
1: Once upon a time, there was a king and a queen. And one day... a baby was born to them. And she was a little girl. And when you are born to a king and a queen as a little girl, that makes you a princess. And this princess, she grew up to be brave and strong. And we all know what brave and strong people like to do. They like to go on adventures. And so one day, when the princess was a little bit older than you, and a little bit younger than myself, she went to her father and mother and said, "Mother, father, I am a princess who's brave and strong, and I want to go out into the world and find out what's going on." Well, the king and queen only had the one daughter, and really, they wanted to beg her to stay. But they were good parents who understood that all children need to have their own adventures. And so they gave their blessing, and they gave her a beautiful white horse. And the princess, she climbed on the back of that horse, and off she rode. And as she rode, she sung. "This is my song, and I'm brave, and I'm strong, and I'm looking for adventures. Would you like to come along? This is my song, and I'm brave, and I'm strong, and I'm looking for adventure. Would you like to come along? This is my song, and I'm brave, and I'm strong, and I'm looking for adventure. Would you like to come along?" And she rode, and she rode, and she rode, until she came to a forest. And there she stopped. For inside the forest came a strange sound. It sounded a little bit like a lion roaring, but a little bit like a dog growling, but a little bit like an eagle screeching. But maybe if you listened very carefully, it sounded like a tiny ant squeaking, only all at the same time. And the princess, she said, "Huh, I am a princess. I'm brave and I'm strong. I'm going to go into that forest and find out what's going on." And so she rode her horse into the forest. And she didn't have to go far before she came to a clearing. And lying in that clearing was one very dead deer. And standing around the deer were four animals: a lion, a dog, an eagle, and a tiny ant. And they were all arguing over who was going to eat the deer. "It's mine," roared the lion. "Move away." The dog, "Rah, rah, it's mine, it's mine." The eagle, "Ah, ah, it's mine, it's mine." And the little ant chirped in,
2: "Excuse me, I think it might be mine."
1: And it sounded and looked as if all those animals would descend upon each other with tooth and claw and antennae when the princess, she said, "Wait, wait, I am a princess. I'm brave and I'm strong. I'm also pretty good at maths, and I think I could divide this animal up so you can all get along." And so she climbed down off her horse, and she looked at the animals. "Now, lion, you're the biggest of all the animals. You're also the king, so I think you should get the largest portion. And dog, I think you like chewing bones, so you can have the legs of the deer. And eagle? Well, eagles, I think they would like all the bits inside, the heart and the liver, all the gooey bits. And little ant, even though you're the smallest, I've not forgotten you. You can have the animal's head." Well, all four animals were very pleased with the decision that the princess had made. And the lion stepped forward and said,
3: "You have helped us, and in return I wish to give you a gift."
1: And he reached up with his golden paw and plucked a hair from his mane.
3: "Should you ever wish to be a lion, all you need do is to take this hair and say, 'From God to lion,' and you will be transformed. And when you no longer wish to be a lion, you take the hair and you whisper, 'From God to human,' and you will be your human self again."
1: The princess took that hair. It was wonderful. She thanked the lion. And then the dog came up

0: Yeah, thank you very much for helping us. And I wanted to give you something as well. Here.
1: And the dog reached up and pulled out one of his hairs.
0: Now, should you ever want to be a dog, and let's face it, everybody wants to be a dog, because being a dog is really cool. Yeah, when you're a dog, people scratch you, they take you for walks, they throw sticks, you bring them back. They throw sticks, you bring them back. They throw sticks, you bring them back. Hey, you can do that for hours, it's so much fun. Yeah, so, yeah, if you ever want to be a dog, you just take my hair and you say, from God to dog, yeah? And when you don't want to be a dog anymore, I don't know why you wouldn't want to be a dog, but yeah, you just take the hair and you say, from God to human.
1: Thank you, said the princess. And then the eagle spoke.
2: All humans wish to fly. Here, take this feather, and when you wish to transform into an eagle, you say from God to eagle, and you will be soaring above the earth. And when you wish to be human again, make sure you've landed first. And you say, from God to human. Thank you. And then the little ant stepped forward.
3: I just wanted to say thank you as well. It was really helpful, and I want to give you something.
1: But ants don't have hair, and they don't have feathers. And so the little ant reached up and said,
3: yeah, I'm going to give you one of these.
1: And she took hold of her antennae and...
3: Oh, yeah. Hey, so when you want to be an ant, you take my antennae and you say from God to ant. And you will be really small, so be careful that nobody treads on you. And when you want to be human again, you say from God to human and you'll be your princess yourself.
1: The princess thanked the little ant. And saying goodbye to the four animals, she climbed on the back of her horse and off she rode. And as she rode, she sung. This is my song, and I'm brave and I'm strong, and I'm looking for adventure. Would you like to come along?

0: looking for adventure, would you like to come along? And she rode and she rode until the forest was far behind her, and it began to grow dark, and the only thing ahead was a gloomy looking castle with a high wall wrapped around it. And the princess, she said, "Well, I might be a princess who's brave and strong, but right now I'm just really tired and hungry, and I hope whoever lives in that castle will give me somewhere to stay tonight and maybe something to eat." But as she rode around the wall, she found that there was no gateway in. And she got to thinking, what kind of person lives in a castle without a front gate? And then her mind fell to the four gifts in her pocket, and she reached in and wrapped her fingers around the eagle feather and whispered, "From God to eagle." And she was transformed, and she flew up off her horse and over the high wall and close to the castle. She was able to look in through the windows, but there was nobody there. Each room lay in darkness, and she flew higher and higher until she was looking through the window of the highest tower. And there in the room was a bed, and asleep on that bed was a very handsome looking young man. And the princess thought, "I am a princess. Well, actually, right now I'm an eagle, but I really am a princess. And I'm brave and I'm strong and I'm looking for adventures, and well, maybe he'd like to come along." So she flew in through the window, and as she landed, she whispered, "From God to human." And there she was, standing in that room. It was a very large room, but the only thing in it was the bed. It was also very dusty. And all of a sudden, the princess felt a tickle in her nose. And of course, the prince, for indeed the handsome young man was a prince, sat up. And he looked at the princess and said, "Who are you? Where did you come from? How did you get in here?" And the princess said, "Oh, me. Well, I'm a princess, and I'm brave and I'm strong, and I was out looking for an adventure, and I saw you, and I thought maybe you'd like to come along." "What? Are you crazy?" said the prince. "Do you know who this castle belongs to?" "Well, I thought maybe it was yours."
1: "No."
0: "Is it like your mum's?"
1: "No."
0: "Is it like your dad's?"
1: "No. It belongs to a really evil giant. He keeps me here as his prisoner, and if he finds you in here talking to me, he's probably going to kill both of us."
0: And then the two of them fell silent and looked towards the tower door, for indeed there was something coming up the stairs. "Oh no, he's heard you talking to me in here, and now he's coming, and there's nowhere for you to hide, and there's no time for you to escape, so now that's the end of us. That was a great adventure, wasn't it? So thank you very much." But the princess, she reached into her pocket and she took hold of the ant's antennae and whispered, "From God to ant." And she disappeared down into the crack of the floor, just in time. Because at that moment, the door flew open, and there was the biggest, meanest looking giant that you can imagine.
2: "Fee, fi, fo, fear. I heard you talking to someone in here."
0: "Me?" said the prince. "Me? I mean, who would I be talking to? I've got no one to talk to. I'm your prisoner. There's no one else here in the room. Oh, I know. Maybe I was talking to myself, or maybe I was talking in my sleep." The giant didn't believe him, and he began to search the room. He went over to the bed, and he looked under the bed. Nobody under the bed. He went over to the curtains and pulled them to one side. Nobody hiding behind the curtains.
2: "Very well. Well, I can find no one here right now. But I will be back again tomorrow just to make sure."
0: And with that, he shut the door. And when the princess felt sure that he had gone, she whispered, "From God to human." And there she was, standing in the room again.
3: "Wow," said the prince. "Hey,
1: Hey, that is a very cool trick. Hey, maybe I was a little bit hurried before, yeah? Maybe, like, you can help me escape from this place. I mean, maybe we can, like, escape together. Because I gotta tell you something, this is no ordinary giant. This giant is a magician. He can change his shape. And what's more, in order to escape, we'd have to find his heart and destroy it. And he's taken his heart and he's put it in a place where nobody will ever think to look. And the two of them, they got to talking. And they came up with a plan. The princess, she would return to her ant form. And the prince, he would lay down to sleep. But the next morning, when the giant returned, the prince would try and trick him into telling him where the heart was hidden. And the princess, she would listen and watch, and if they found out, follow. And so the prince lay down, the princess whispered from god to ant, and disappeared back down into the floor. But the next morning, they were both woken by...
2: Fee-fi-fo-fum, up the stairs, here I come.
1: And the door of the tower flew open and the prince sat up in his bed. I'm so glad you woke me up. I was like having this crazy dream. I dreamt that somebody was looking for your heart and they found it and they were going to destroy it.
2: Nobody will ever find my heart because I have hidden it in a place where nobody will ever think to look.
3: Oh, right. Like a tricky place. Good idea. Maybe like, the toilet.
2: What? No! Not the toilet. Nobody hides things in the toilet. Okay,
3: it's not the toilet, all right? Is it like somewhere in this room?
2: No, I would not hide my heart in the room with you. What do you think I am? Stupid!
3: Okay, so it's not the toilet. It's not this room. Could it be, like, somewhere in this castle?
2: No!
3: Am I, like, getting warm?
2: No! You're just getting very annoying. Why are you asking so many questions?
3: Well, I was just concerned, because I know if somebody finds your heart and destroys it, then... you'll be dead. And then who's going to bring me breakfast, huh?
2: Nobody will ever find my heart, because I have hidden it in a place far, far, far, far, far, far, far, far, far, far, far, far, far away from here. You will be my prisoner for a long time yet.
1: And with that, the giant turned and slammed the door behind him. But as he began to make his way back down the stairs of the tower, he stopped.
2: What if that prince has dreamt of the future? What if somebody is looking for my heart right now? What if they find it? I will go and make sure it is safe.
1: And because that giant was a magician, he could transform himself into anything. And he turned himself into a pigeon, and out of the window he flew. But all the time, of course, the princess had been watching and listening. And as she saw the giant transform into the pigeon, she whispered, "From god to eagle." And she flew off in pursuit. Pigeon. Eagle. On and on they flew until at last they came to a mountain. And in the side of the mountain there was a cave. And the pigeon flew into that cave and transformed once again back into the giant. And the giant went down to the back wall of that cave and pushed a great rock to one side. And behind the rock was a hole in the wall. And he stretched in his arm. And he reached around. And he pulled out a wooden box. And it was locked. And reaching into his pocket, he took out a key and... he opened the box, and there inside was a perfect white egg. And inside that egg was the giant's heart.
2: My heart is safe. That prince was having some silly dream.
1: But just at that moment, The giant heard the sound of wings flapping, and he turned, and he saw an eagle flying in through the mouth of the cave, and he knew that he had been followed. And as quick as quick, he took that egg and he swallowed it, and he transformed himself into a coyote. And the coyote ran out to the cave and down the mountainside. And the princess, she called out, "From god to lion!" And she transformed into a great golden lion and set off in pursuit. Down the mountain they ran. Coyote, lion, coyote, lion, coyote, lion. Until the coyote could feel the hot breath of the lion on his back. And this time, the giant transformed himself into a smaller animal, a rabbit, and dove down underneath the bushes where the lion couldn't reach. And this time, the princess, she called out, "From god to dog!" And she jumped underneath the bushes in hot pursuit of the rabbit. Dog, rabbit, dog, rabbit, dog, rabbit. Soon the rabbit could feel the dog snapping and snarling at its tail. And once again, the giant transformed himself into a pigeon. The pigeon flew up into the air. And the princess, she called out, "From god to eagle!" And off she flew. Pigeon, eagle, pigeon, through the air like a great dog fight, until finally the eagle closed down on the pigeon, and taking it in its talons, the two of them dropped to the earth. And as they hit the earth, the eagle ripped the pigeon in two. And there was the perfect white egg. And the eagle, she opened her great beak and crushed the egg and the giant's heart. And where once there lay a pigeon, now there was a giant, and he was dead. But of course, that wasn't the end of the story. The princess, who was still an eagle, flew back towards the giant's castle. And as she drew closer, she could see the prince waving to her from the window. And in through the window she flew, and she whispered, "From god to human." And there they were, the two of them, standing in the room, looking into each other's eyes. And the princess said, "I am a princess. I'm brave and I'm strong. I also know karate, so you better watch yourself. But I was out looking for adventures when I saw you, and I thought you might like to come along." And of course, a prince likes adventures as much as any princess. And the first adventure they had was exploring the giant's castle. And down in the giant's stable, they found a beautiful black horse. And the prince, he climbed on the black horse. And the princess, she climbed on the white horse. And off the two of them rode, and as they rode, they sung. This is our song, and we're brave and we're strong, and we're looking for adventures. Would you like to come along? This is our song, and we're brave and we're strong, and we're looking for adventures. Would you like to come along? This is our song, and we're brave and we're strong, and we're looking for adventures. Would you like to come along? And they had many wonderful adventures together. And they grew to like each other. They grew to love each other. And one day the prince, he reached over and mwah, he kissed the princess's horse. And the princess laughed and grabbed him and kissed him back. Mwah. And then the two of them were wed. And they transformed that gloomy old giant's castle into a beautiful love nest, and they lived happily ever after.
4: The Giant's Heart by Tanya Bat. That was for Francis, a request from Francis. Well done to Thea for winning the Whatever game, for guessing that I was a kite. I love a kite. It's probably time to say goodbye. I've got one more song, I reckon, before Sam turns up for the Sunday mixtape. Good morning to Maya and Emil, who have been added to the pancake count. Good morning to Joplin, who is turning 8 today. Joplin, we played the birthday song for you earlier, as well as for Grizz and whoever else is having a birthday. But I hope you enjoyed that. That was for you too. Happy, happy birthday, Joplin. Hope you have a great day. Joplin is having a Mario Galaxy party today and eating croissant for breakfast, which is super cool. And Joplin also says, hi, Evie and Owen. Nice one. Anyway, I'm going to, let's do this.
5: 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Hui te ananui a Tangaroa.
3: Goodbye!
4: Yes, that's right. Thank you very much to the New Zealand Maritime Museum. Hui te ananui a Tangaroa for sponsoring the show. Super cool museum, go on down. It's at the bottom of town. It's free to get in for Aucklanders. It's a wonderful day to go and do that. Oh my goodness me, it could not be any bluer up in the sky. Well, the little patch that I'm looking at anyway. You've been with the Kids Show for the past couple of hours. My name's Lee. How nice it was to be here in our little temporary studio broadcasting to you. Thank you so much for all of your calls and your messages. Thank you for putting up with my blundering through, my bumbling through a new phone. I'll be back next Sunday, same time, 7 o'clock. Until then, have a wonderful Sunday. Enjoy the rest of your Matariki weekend, and we'll see you next week. Goodbye!

Kia ora tātou. Ko Sam Smith tuku ingoa. No mai, haere mai. Welcome to the Sunday Mixtape. I'm going to be here till 10 o'clock, as per usual. Hope your Sunday morning is treating you well. Lots to get through. A few new tracks later in the show. Plenty of old stuff as well. Right now you're listening to some Spandau Ballet. This is chant number one, the 12-inch version. Remember, you can text in 5395. Always love to hear from you. Correspondence always welcome. I'll play a few tracks and then I'll come back and talk soon. EFM, Sunday Mixtape.

That is some Was Not Was, a bit of a classic there, Spy in the House of Love. Before that, we had, well, a bit of a club house classic, Inner City, Good Life. And we kick things off there with Spanner Ballet with chant number one, the 12th Virgin. Right now, we're going to play a new track, a new track from a very old group. They've got an album out, and the reviews have been really, really good, and the album's actually quite good. A bit of a late career runner form, I guess. This is off the new Rolling Stones record. The album's called Forever Tongue, I believe. And the track we're going to play is called Rough and Twisted. Enjoy. Bit of a bluesy number for you this Sunday morning.

0: You're listening to a new single from Alabama Shakes. The track is called I Feel Homecoming. It's the latest single off their upcoming long-awaited album. It's been a minute. It's been 11 years, actually, since they last released a record. So I'm very much looking forward to that. Before Alabama Shakes, we had Troy Kingy, Through My Venetians. And before that, we had a new track from the new Rolling Stones record, Foreign Tongues, a track called Rough and Twisted. It is 9:28. We are going to take an ad break now here on the Sunday Mixtape, and then we'll return with the second half of the show. See you soon.
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You're listening to Nas. This is a track called White Label. It's from his 2018 record, Nasir. Before this, we had Eric B. and Rakim, a classic, of course, Paid in Full. Taking it back to the late 80s with that one. And before that, we had Sly and the Family Stone, Family Affair. It is 9:40 here on the Sunday Mixtape. Here is a new track from Suede. They've released a expanded edition of the album they released last year. And this track is called Sharpening Knives.

Thank you very much for tuning in. You're listening to some Jamiroquai, Emergency on Planet Earth. Before that, we also had some Radiohead with My Iron Lung. I'm going to leave you with some New Order. I was at Peter Hook and the Lights last night. It was a bloody great show. He played a lot of great Joy Division and New Order classics. He also played in full the album of the track I'm going to finish with today. Very underrated track, this. One of their better later singles. I'm going to leave you with some New Order, Crystal. Thanks for tuning in. I'll put the set list and the podcast up on the website later today. You can go check it out. Just head to the Sunday Mixtape page or the Bcast page. Go have a trawl. Everything's there. I'm going to go home and watch the rest of the football. 1-1 at halftime, Norway and England. Woof. Is it coming home? Who knows? 45 minutes, we'll know. Have a good rest of your day. Ka kite anō.

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1: Mass Appeal with Hudge on 95 BFM.

Yes, yes. Back once again. This is Ian Beatmaster Wright holding it down for my man Hudge. A massive pleasure. This is my second time holding down Mass Appeal. Happy Sunday. I hope everyone's well. I hope everyone's been enjoying the World Cup. Phenomenal, phenomenal stuff. But we're here not to talk about World Cup football. We're here to play you some great music. I've got a pile of 45s here. Just going to work my way through them. Starting off with this, Calling Out. Little Bit of Love. This is obviously a Brenda Russell edit, which goes a little something like this. This is Mass Appeal, 95 BFM. I'm Ian Beatmaster Wright. Let's do this.

That's a pill. With myself, Ian Beatmaster Wright, standing in, covering from a man, Hajj, who is overseas at the moment, but he will return, I believe, shortly. Just hit you with a little cheeky 45 by my man, Smooth Summer Side. And then before that, Main Ingredient, Summer Breeze Edit. And then before that, a track from that Brazilian 45's DJ Coco box set. Ed Lincoln is the artist. And then before that, a bit of Jim Sharp with Lucifer. Jim Sharp mix. And then I kicked everything off with a little bit of Love. A little edit of Brenda Russell. This is Mass Appeal. With myself, Ian Beatmaster Wright. If you want to get in contact, say hello. If you are tuned in, it's always great to hear from you. So hit me up on the old social media, Instagram, at DJ Beatmaster Wright. That's at DJ Beatmaster Wright with a W-R-I-G-H-T. Probably the best place to find me online. Anyway, here's something brand new. JB Edits, Freak on LA.

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3: 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Pretty bloody nice.

Yes, and we're back. This is Ian Beatmaster Wright covering Mass Appeal from a Man Hutch. How's everyone doing? Remember, if you want to get in contact with me or find me on the old interwebs, give me a follow, a like, or whatever you do nowadays, or hit me with a message if you're tuned in over on Instagram at DJ Beatmaster Wright. There's at DJ Beatmaster Wright with a WRIGHT. Here's another brand new 45 that I picked up this week. Another amazing edit by Mr. Thelonious. On Black Hole. This is Mysterious, the jazz dub. Of course, an edit of Mysterious Vibes by the Blackbirds. Sampled by many people. I might have to dig. Actually, I'm going to dig out. I'm going to have to play a track, a hip-hop track after this that samples this. Actually, yeah, I'm going to play you Paris. Anyway, this is Mass Appeal. This is 95 BFM. Pump up. Let's do this.

united America, a determined America, an angry America. Our outrage against the poor unites us, brings us together behind this one plan of action, an assault on every front.

Yes, yes. It's still Locked to Mass Appeal here on 95 BFM. With myself, Ian Beatmaster Wright, live in the mix, covering for my man Hajj. Just hit you with a bit of Jim Sharp. Tell Me What to Do. Before that, Sucker Side, Something Bootiful. and then before that, of course, a little bit of Brazilian Rhythm. Lord Finesse's edit. And then before that, Joe Ron Bombay, Our Thing. A bit of Double A before that, Old School Bounce. And then something brand new, JB Edits. The flip side to the 7 I've already played. That's Something About Regulation, I think it is. And then before that, a little bit of tribute to De La Soul. Okay, let's keep it with the brand new 45s. This is brand new from DJ Bacon, The Seed 3.0.

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Mass Appeal and Full Effect here on 95 BFM with myself, Ian Beatmaster Wright. This one coming in, Cut Corners, Full Circle, available right now on a Cheeky 45. Pump it up, let's go. Yeah.

you're still locked to Mass Appeal. You're on 95 BFM with myself, Ian Beatmaster Wright, live in the mix, covering for my man Hudge. You just heard the sounds of Sade. That's a little Boogie Down edits.

0: Could Love You More. It's available on the 7-inch vinyl. Also another Boogie Down edit of De La Soul before that. That's the Saturday edit. And then before that, another Cut Corners, Disco Planet Bob. And then before that, Double A, Talking About Practice. And then before that, a bit of Mr. Mushy or Mushy Expansions. And then before that was the other Cut Corners track, Full Circle. That brings you up to date here on Mass Appeal. Let's just keep going. Here's some more disco fun. I'm Ian Beatmaster Wright. Let's do this. Yeah.
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45s, 33s, from 12s to LPs, 78s, whatever, man. It's a disease. What's going on? This is Oxygen representing Sputnik Brown, Soundside, and Spock's PhD. And you are checking out my man, Ian Beatmaster Wright. Peace.

of course, running out of time, so I better say my goodbyes. I have been Ian Beatmaster Wright, holding it down for my man Hudge here on Mass Appeal. Absolute pleasure. Big shout out to everyone, actually. I haven't done any shout outs, but massive shout out to everyone that has tuned in. I really appreciate it. If you have tuned in and you want to send some love, head over to my Instagram at DJ Beatmaster Wright. That's at DJ Beatmaster Wright. Wright with a W-R-I-G-H-T. Anyway, I'm going to say goodbye, guys, and happy Sunday.

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